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3: Score is 14-10. Washington leads, but it is after the interception by Damon Williams, who got hit, and they are looking at him in the medical tent. He got hit as he threw, and the interception, they mark it at the 3-yard line, so Eastern will take over. Snap taken from his own end zone in the shotgun, and the handoff pushed up to about the 5-yard line. Before the Husky defense collapses, Alex McLaughlin and crew there for the stop. Second and 8 coming up from the 5. Tempo for the Eagles. 2 receivers to the left, ball on the left hash. 1 right wide receiver to the field. Rolling out to his right from the end zone. Caught and out of bounds at the 8-yard line. That is the tight end Ryan Johnson, the 6'3 senior.
4: Imperative.
3: It was Rainey Saleh pushes him out.
4: Imperative, at least, if we get off this field here defensively. You get a 3 and out, that gets you a great field position flip and get your offense right back out there. But the defense to be extremely stingy here on 3rd down.
3: It is 3rd and 5 from the 8-yard line. The Huskies leading 14-10, 10:07 to go until halftime. The crowd getting loud here on this 3rd down from deep in Husky territory on the 8-yard line, and Eastern needs a timeout. They will use their first timeout of the half. Washington has all 3 of theirs. The Eagles will now have 2 left. So with the score 14-10 and 9:54 to go, we will take a timeout and we will be back to Montlake. 14-10, Washington on top. 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
3: 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Softy, what's going on down there?
8: Yeah, guys, DeMond's out of the tent, sitting down right now, getting some instruction from Jed Fish, and it looks like, if I can tell, maybe his right hand. He's been clenching his right hand, close and open for the last couple of minutes, trying to get some blood work in there in that right arm, but he is up walking around as of right now.
3: All right, I appreciate the update, Softy. Obviously, for DeMond, he got hit hard on the play that led to the interception as he was just getting ready to let the pass go. Got drilled on his right side, his blind side. Handoff now by Eastern, dragged down at the one-yard line. What a play by Rainey Solly! And the punt team will come out for the Eagles. Rainey Solly showing off his speed. It's going to be 4th and 11 from the 2-yard line, Cam.
4: Yeah, that's a different kind of play. He's on the outside, stand-up outside linebacker, outside the tackle and tight. He beats him to the inside and wraps around with his speed and talent to be able to make that tackle and get him on the ground. It's exactly what this defense needed.
3: Bocconi deep in his own end zone, gets the punt away. Rashawn Clark fields it at the 45-yard line. He's got room for a return, but he's smacked down. He caught it and was immediately dropped. A nice play in the open field by Cole Pruitt. Might have been, let's see, 10 or 18. It was tough to tell, but the open field tackle was a good one for the Eagles, but the Huskies will have excellent field position. It was number 10. So Rashawn Clark thought he had a little bit of room before L.J. Roberts was there to stick him. The Huskies, 1st and 10 from their 45-yard line of Eastern in plus territory already. Quick pass to the left side and shoot! And down the sideline to the 20, to the 10, to the 5, and just pushed out. Dez Roebuck taking the pass and a lot of yards after catch before Marsh pushed him out. A 43-yard play down the left sideline.
4: Yeah, I said we wanted 5 in the game. We might get 5-plus already before we get to halftime. Make one guy miss it. Look, if you're going to have man outside coverage and that ball gets out at DeMond's, it's great to see him able to grab it. But what a move to make one guy miss. Good block and open space.
3: Yeah, the great play by Dez Roebuck. And nice to see DeMond Williams. Inside handoff, met immediately, and then pushed back. Trey Cooley had nowhere to run. It was Deshaun Misa there with Justice Laulu for the Eagles. So second down, 3 to go for the touchdown. It is goal to go from the 3 as the Huskies lead 14-10 with 8:03 to go in the half. Ansu Sano, the big back, 240 pounds, a true freshman, to the right hip of DeMond. He fakes the handoff, throws to the right. Jordan Clay with the Washington touchdown. Sound the siren, the true freshman's first ever touchdown coming from DeMond Williams, and the Huskies lead 20-10 here in the second quarter.
4: Well, congratulations, young freshman, the 6'2". 215-pound big body.
3: 240.
4: Is he really?
3: Oh, no, 215.
4: Okay,
3: yes.
4: I'm like, wait a minute. When did the tight end show up? No, but that youngster, one-on-one, you just put it on him, right? Big, physical, right there, easy throw. Great reaction by DeMond. Puts right on the hip. Beautiful.
3: He looked like 240 on that play. He was boxing out like a center. And the Huskies with the PAT, Tyler Robles. Splits the uprights, and it is 21-10. The Huskies coming right back after the interception where DeMond got hit. The defense gets big, has the stop. The offense gets it right back, and with a vengeance, they score 3 plays, 45 yards. It took just a minute 22. That is your Les Schwab scoring drive summary, brought to you by Les Schwab Tire Centers, your local tire, brake, and alignment experts since 1952. Where the dogs love the quick strike ability, all set up by the long play from Dez Roebuck. Softy.
8: Yeah, guys, let me ask you a question. Cam, what do you do when you score your first touchdown? What do you do with that ball?
4: Well, you got to keep it.
8: You save it. He dropped it.

0: give up field position at the 35-yard line.
1: It was baffling to me on that kick. Maybe we got to run some 106s on practice on Monday after that. It's unacceptable.
0: Hunter McKee, a sophomore transfer from Eastern Washington, facing his former team. And
1: oh, I understand that.
0: Probably a little bit of adrenaline to face his old team, the kid from Spokane, Washington, and Mount Spokane High School. But it will be a good starting field position for the Eagles, moving left to right. It is Bell taking a shotgun snap on the right hash, and the pass incomplete, stuck by Alex McLaughlin. The big hit in coverage leads to the incompletion. It'll be second and 10.
1: Yeah, Jaron Jones with a beautiful break on that ball. He tips it in the air, and it was, my goodness, that was close.
0: So second and 10 from the 35-yard line. Ball on the right hash, moving left to right towards the lake. Bell claps his hands, takes the snap. It's a handoff and met immediately by Darren Conley. The big D tackle holding his ground, and a short gain on the second down run. It is going to be third and long.
1: You know, just been a great job today. We've seen Kai McClendon, now Darren Conley. We've seen Ramczak, Jacob Lane all make tackles in the backfield. Okay, they can beat one-on-one tackles, but those inside runs, they're not able to get the push on our two interior guys.
0: So third and nine, Derek Coleman-Brusa out there onto the field for the Dogs. Jacob Lane on the right edge, Ward on the left, pressure coming, Bell scoots out towards the left. Now he lets it fly over the middle, and it is, the ball is loose, and it is picked up by the Huskies. It is X-Ray Alexander who comes away with it, and the Husky defense, another turnover.
1: Guess who knocked that ball out? How about number seven? How about Alex McLaughlin coming from his safety position? Great job by Nate Bell to scramble around, find the guy, but number seven with the punch out from behind. Johnny on the spot. Turnovers on defense. Wonderful.
0: Boy, the catch over the middle, and then just when he went to turn upfield, it was Alex McLaughlin who came in from the right with a big right hand and punches it out of there. Wesley Garrett was the one that caught it. Alex McLaughlin turned it over, so the Huskies in business. The second fumble recovery of the year for Washington. The seventh turnover caused by this defense. It's first and 10 from the 50-yard line. DeMond takes the snap, deep drop, plenty of time. Dancing in the pocket, now he'll take off. He is spun down at the 46-yard line, pick up a four. Good coverage downfield. DeMond had nowhere to go, and it was Voigtlander, the defensive end, that pulled DeMond down after the four-yard pickup.
1: Yeah, it's a long time developing play. It's down the field. DeMond is waiting. I'd like to see him get out a little bit earlier. He also had Rasheed Williams out on the right side where he could have dumped it in the flat, but does need to take that hit. Get that ball out of your hand, son.
0: So DeMond Williams, two receivers to his left, ball on the right hash. Hands it off Trey Cooley for the first, through the first line and near the first down marker, and they keep pushing. I think he might have got it on the second effort as the whistles finally blow. The legs kept churning, Cam.
1: Yeah, that's great. See, that first contact is 3 yards downfield. That's wonderful. And then you just keep pushing, and they get you a first down. Those are the attitude runs you need. Great to see number 22 with that confidence.
0: They say he's about 6 inches shy of the first down, third and very short from the 41-yard line in plus territory. So a big play in no man's land right here for the Huskies. They are leading 21-10. Handoff Cooley met, and he pushes over for the first down. The Husky offensive line getting the push they needed to move the chains.
1: Yeah, that's a great job by the group up front. All square shoulders. No penetration by any D-line. Shoulders are square. He had a great opportunity. Back makes a cut to his right. It's just wonderful when you can move the chains like that. Like Abner used to say, move them.
0: I love it. Abner Thomas, move them chains. 21-10, the Huskies lead and driving at the 37-yard line, first and 10. Ball on the right hash, two receivers to the left. DeMond fakes the handoff, now wheels out to the right, to the 40. Now he lets it go, and it is caught. Rasheed Williams scoots out of bounds at about the 25-yard line. It is a first down pickup. And the Huskies

0: continue to have a good flow offensively here today. I think they'll have spotted out of the 22.
1: I thought DeMond was going to actually run that, and he doesn't, and Rashid does a good job. I mean, those are things where you call being friendly. When you're friendly back to your quarterback, you come downhill and shallow it out a little bit. The throw is excellent. Across, he comes from left to right across the formation.
0: So first and 10 from the 22-yard line, driving right to left, the ball in the right hash. DeMond fakes the handoff. Back to pass, now to the right flat, caught at the 20, and pushing forward to about the 17-yard line. So pickup of 4. It's going to be 2nd and 6 for the Huskies. They mark it at the 18-yard line. It was Finister on the stop, the safety for the Eagles.
1: Chris Lawson, the 4th guy in that progression. 4th as you're waiting, crossing, trying to get Decker to Graff going down the right side. Good coverage, good discipline by Eastern, not biting on it. Good job by DeMond getting into his 4th option.
0: The Huskies have been in the red zone 4 times. They're 3 for 4. DeMond with 3 touchdown passes. He takes the shotgun snap, looking plenty of time. Backpedals to the 30. Now getting chased, and he'll let go of it. Out of bounds. Good decision just to throw it away. The coverage there for the Eagles. It will be 3rd and 6 from the 18-yard line.
1: Yeah, there's something that DeMond's got to work with a little bit. He had the ball over the middle was open, so his eyes, he was waiting to find it. He's holding now. When he feels that for a while, the ball's got to get out of bounds. He can dump it. Those plays are not designed to be able to get deep down the field. He's got to get rid of that football. He's just holding on a little bit too long.
0: So 3rd and 6 for the Washington offense from the 18-yard line inside the red zone. 3:35 to go. DeMond looking to the end zone. Oh, what a catch! A beautiful one-handed grab by Rasheed Williams right inside the pylon. Absolutely gorgeous touchdown grab by Rasheed.
1: My goodness. I mean, if you're going to throw a back shoulder throw, give your guy a chance. But that is a one-handed stab and a toe tap. At least this is a toe tap with a left hand. I know that. I mean, this isn't just something you just do. Wow.
0: Incredible catch by Rasheed Williams. And that is 4 touchdown catches for DeMond Williams. Or passes, rather. DeMond, 4 touchdown passes here in the first half. It is 27-10, PAT pending. That matches DeMond's career high. He's done it 4 times before, and the PAT is good. It is 28-10, Washington, with 3:30 to go until halftime. And what a day so far. We wanted some touchdowns put on the board, Cam, and they're putting some scores up there with authority.
1: Yeah, that is such an impressive catch, folks, because you can see that's a free release down the right-hand side. Okay, DeMond's going to give his guy a shot. Where do you put that ball? Well, you always put it on the back shoulder. But what you do is you spin and open as a wide receiver back to the inside and stab it with your left hand. It sticks to you like super glue. And then, oh, by the way, while you're in the air, just going to toe tap your right foot as you're spinning the other direction and make that catch. That is, folks, that's a big-time play.
0: Softy, what'd you see?
2: I saw a hell of a play. I mean, that is a guy that's beaten Bryce Smith, number 1 for Eastern Washington, contorting. I'm going to send you guys a photo of Rasheed Williams turning to his right and then rolling over to his left to get in underneath that pylon for that touchdown, all making a one-handed catch at the exact same time. What a catch, what a play.
0: Incredible. Hunter McKee this time sends it way deep in the end zone. So he'll be excited about that. Hunter McKee, the kickoff specialist for the Dogs. And so the Husky defense will be able to set at the 25-yard line. 3:30 to go, leading 28-10. 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And for the Huskies, the Les Schwab scoring drive brought to you by Les Schwab Tire Centers, your local tire, brake, and alignment experts since 1952. 7 plays, 50 yards. It took 3:22 for the Huskies to punch it in. And they get the touchdown from Rasheed Williams. And it is a run play to start the drive for Eastern. Picked up of a couple to get things going before Jacob Manu was able to get the stop.
1: Great bounce back drive, right? I mean, to be able to have a bounce back drive where you get a turnover, you had a good third down conversion, create it, and now the defense flips right back out, and Eastern's not going to back off the throttle at all.
0: They've got two timeouts, handoff up the middle, and pushing forward near the first down marker. It's going to be very close. They do mark it short, so third and less than a yard to go for the Eagles at the 34-and-a-half-yard line. Omar Khan out there inside the defensive line. Jacob Lane, Derek Coleman, Brusa. Huskies showing pressure here on third and short. Bell with a toss out to the left, getting chased to the corner. It's going to be close. Jacob Manu was out there. I think they got it. Yes, move the chains. A nice play here on the toss wide to Kevin Allen III.
1: You give it to your speedy back with a wide open. I thought a moment, I was like, oh, I don't know if that was a good decision, is the speed to it. But Kevin Allen makes sure he falls forward to get that conversion.
0: 28-10, Washington leading at the two-minute warning. Eastern Washington Eagles right at the 35-yard line, first and 10. You can listen to all things college sports, including live games and talk on SiriusXM College Sports Radio, Channel 84, and streaming on the SiriusXM app. Cam, this offense has looked much more in rhythm, much more comfortable. And, you know, that's exactly what you wanted to see.
1: Well, not only did I want to see them more comfortable, I wanted to see more tempo, more pace, more confidence, the defense having to handle, creating turnovers. All he had one mistake. He had a couple mistakes in the red zone. But other than the interception on the protection issue, Damon Williams this afternoon been on par with what we want to see from number one. So, yes, very, very thankful this offense decided to wake up today.
0: So Damon Williams, four passing touchdown, matches his career high. He's done it four times before. The last time was versus Boise State in the L.A. Bowl, where the Huskies earned their ninth win of the 2025 season. And I think this is what Husky fans was, they were waiting for, was just some rhythm, some comfortability. And boy, Rashid Williams with a great touchdown catch, one of the best you're going to see, Softy.
2: Hey guys, just down here on the sideline, just standing behind JP Losman and Damon Williams. Damon Williams taking a seat. Looks like he's got either some ice on his elbow or his right hand. He took a shot, guys, on that play for the interception. Even more impressive, he bounces back with that touchdown strike to Rashid Williams on the very next drive. But he was hurting in that tent for a while. But he is on the sideline right now getting some ice on that elbow or the hand or both.
0: All right. Thank you, Softy. I appreciate it. The Dogs would love to really just put the pedal down and maybe get some time for some of their youngsters into the game. And, Cam, we got word that it was Grady Gross that switched up to kick off the last time. So I had not heard any news that there was an official word on the players that want to go 5-5. He had been practicing with the team. Him and Taitai Uyunglele, they've been suited up. They've been at practice. They've been out here, but just waiting. They could not participate. So something must have happened in order to give Grady Gross the chance in his fifth season, the kicker, the Apple Cup hero for the Dogs back in 2023. So he was the one out there for the last kickoff for Washington. So the two-minute warning. It is Washington, 28 Eastern, 10. 2 minutes to go until halftime. It's going to be first and 10 from the 36-yard line for Eastern. Moving left to right towards the scoreboard here in Husky Stadium. Takes the handoff. Bell rolls out to the right. Over the middle, caught. Allen Dillard Allen there on the stop. It's a first down catch at the 48-yard line, but a ton of yellow flags all over the place.
3: Receiver downfield, offense number 70. 5-yard penalty, first down.
1: Well, he could have called it on the entire offensive line. That RPO is, once you scramble a little bit like that and you're trying to create space, and I mean, Jacob Lane, there was no way Nate Bell's going to get away from him and he didn't have a shot.
0: Wipes the catch off from the tight end, Caden Stein. It was Michael Gradle, the right guard, who was whistled for the penalty. Shotgun snap now, first and 15, Bell. Deep drop. Oh, nearly intercepted. Alex McLaughlin. Did he get it? Did they say he got it, or did it hit the turf? Okay, some of the players were acting as if he got it. He had it for a moment. Alex McLaughlin with a great diving attempt. And when he hit the turf.
1: It's a tip, Elise. It tipped.
0: Did it tip?
1: I think we got this.
0: So Alex had it. He went to the ground and it popped up. But did it hit off? Oh, I think it was a great diving attempt. This would be incredible. Jacob Manu.
3: Rolling up an incomplete pass.
0: This is
3: going
0: to be reviewed. But this is really difficult to explain. I'm going to give it my best. Alex McLaughlin dove a beautiful attempt, read it perfectly, had it in his hand as he dove full out. It looked as if when he hit the turf, the ball bounced out. Incomplete, but it didn't hit the turf. It bounced off of his hand, goes up in the air by maybe 6 inches, and Jacob Manu was able to scoop it up, diving in at the last moment. This would be an incredible job by Jacob Manu, and I think this is going to stand, Softy.
2: Yeah, I think you described it perfectly. Emmy, Oscar, whatever. That's a perfect description. That's what I saw. The ball bouncing off his hand, not off the turf, by the way, and into the hands of Jacob Manu. How about McLaughlin? Just everywhere this guy ends up, he ends up making plays. I think you're dead on, Elise, with the play.
0: And this would be huge for Washington. There's 1:36 to go. The Huskies leading 28-10. They would have it in plus territory. This is your Barbersol close shave.
3: After review, the ruling on the field is upheld. It's second down.
0: Oh, my goodness. I don't see it, Cam.
1: Yeah, well, it's really close, but right before Jacob got his hands underneath, as it did bounce off of Alex McLaughlin's right wrist, that part was in the air. It's just the nose of the football. He can't possess it before the nose just touched. But, I mean, number seven was brilliant on that dig route to about. He not only bit right back on the inside and almost picked that football off.
0: So it's going to be second down for Eastern. Bell getting chased, rolls out to the right, past the hash, past the numbers, lets it go and tip down. Nice job, Zadarius Rainey. Saleh about 5 yards in front of Bell and still able to get that and knock it down. By the way, the Close Shave Instant Replay brought to you by Barbasol, America's number one shaving cream. Close Shave America, Close Shave Barbasol. That was a great play by Rainey Saleh.
1: Yeah, it's a good job. And now you stop the clock for Washington. You get off the field here. Jed's looking at, hey, wherever we're at, we're calling a timeout. We get this football back.
0: It's third and 15. Bell takes the snap, takes it himself to the 38-yard line, and then stood up Alex McLaughlin there for the stick. The 6'2", 205-pound senior safety with a big hit, and it is going to be 4th and 7 from the 39-yard line of Washington. The Huskies are going to most likely get this ball back. There is 1:20 to go on the clock, Cam, and 3 full timeouts for the Huskies to work with. They got all kinds of time to score again.
1: Well, now, you know, you get a chance to see that because Jed Fish is right on it. As soon as they run that football over to the left, he calls a timeout. You're going to get a punt. Now you get a chance to put some more points on the board. You don't get the football coming out of half, but why not find a way to put more points on heading into halftime?
0: Rashawn Clark will be back for the punt. He is set up at about the 23-yard line. He keeps going back. You can listen to all things college sports, including live games and talk on Sirius XM Sports Radio, Channel 84, and streaming on Sirius XM at the low punt. Australian kicker style bounces and is settled down at the 21, keeps rolling. They haven't blown it dead yet. Just near the 20-yard line. For Washington, a 40-yard punt, and Washington will have it at about the 21-yard line. First and 10, 1:07 on the clock, 3 full timeouts. 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Go Huskies. So the Dogs from the left hash on the near side. Two receivers to the field. Two to the boundary. DeMond takes the shotgun snap. Plenty of time. Fires to the left sideline. Caught by Rasheed Williams, and he scoots out of bounds at the 49-yard line. Nice first down pickup. A 28-yard connection. He was pushed out by Maxie Johnson.
1: Yeah, Maxie Johnson, a little bit in like bump coverage, but off. But watching that quick release and getting to the outside, and it's just a beautiful throw by number one. Today, he's very accurate. He's anticipating. He's putting the ball right on the right targets.
0: A beautiful ball delivered by DeMond Williams, who had four touchdown passes, or who has four already. Takes the shotgun snap from the left hash, looking plenty of time. The line protecting beautifully, and it's a catch over the middle. Roebuck to the 30, to the 27 before he is taken down. And the Huskies continue a quick strike attack. Marsh on the tackle, but it was a 29-yard connection to Roebuck.
1: Great patience in the middle. Remember, you got plenty of time. They don't start the clock until the until those sticks get set. But good job by DeMond finding that middle.
0: 44 seconds. The clock is ticking. DeMond takes the shotgun snap. This time pushes up in the pocket. Not a lot of room, but he makes a man miss to the 25, and he scoots out of bounds in front of the Husky bench. Dez Roebuck, what a first half for him. Six catches, 100 yards. He had been targeted, but had not been able to break loose in the first two games. But he has already put together a 100-yard reception day. So 35 seconds on the clock. The Huskies leading 28-10. Half a minute before halftime. Second and 10 from the 25-yard line. Or second and 8, rather. Quick strike left side. Rasheed Williams out of bounds after picking up the first down. He's out at the 15-yard line. Pushed out by March. But the Huskies move the chains. Stop the clock. They're in business, Cam, inside the red zone.
1: Well, I'm impressed right now with Rasheed Williams because he's not a lit a fire under his backside, but he's getting smart. For that first catch he makes, he gets out of bounds, gets over the top on an outside release. That time it's a quick hit on the hitch. He spins out of it.
3: Washington, their second.
1: And then gets out of bounds. 29 seconds, still preserving your two timeouts.
0: And Eastern Washington now calls their second timeout of the half. So Washington leading 28-10. The 2-0 Huskies taking on the 1-2 Eagles. And Washington with two timeouts still left in the half. 29 seconds to go. It's going to be first and 10 from the 14-yard line. They've already got four passing touchdowns in this half, including a beautiful one-handed grab by Rasheed Williams right in front of the pylon next to the tunnel, Cam. He has had an outstanding game so far, a career-high five receptions.
1: Well, now you just watch a kid, and I was waiting really to see, at least we were waiting to see who's going to be the wide receiver, that big target that you could have some trust with, who DeMond was going to target immediately in one-on-ones, and Rasheed has been that guy thus far.
0: Trey Cooley to the right hip of DeMond Williams on the right hash, three receivers to the field side. DeMond on the right hash from the shotgun, takes the snap, quick toss left side. Roebuck has it, and he pushes forward to about the 7-yard line. Bryce Smith on the stop, and Washington will call their second timeout. 23 seconds to go, leading 28-10. And they would love a touchdown to close out the first half. Roebuck has tied his career high, 7 catches all here in the first half. He had 7 catches in the Apple Cup, but for only 41 yards. He had 7 catches against Utah State for 59 yards. So 7 catches in the first half. He's doing some great things, Softy.
2: Yeah, first of all, are you guys having fun up there? Is this fun to watch this, right? We've been waiting for this all year long. And then second of all, I don't care who you're playing. Look up at the scoreboard. You see a number in triple digits next to the rush stat on the scoreboard. That's awesome. And considering where they were in the Apple Cup in the first half of the Utah State game, how about the number next to the penalties? Just 2 so far in half number one, cleaning everything up today.
0: Yeah, everything looks more in rhythm, more comfortable, more set here in game 3 of the season. And the Huskies want more, leading 28-10 at 2nd and 4 from the 8-yard line. 23 seconds to go. They have one timeout. Devon takes the shotgun snap, looking to the end zone. And it is broken up. Nice coverage on the play from Miles Mayofsky. And the Huskies thought they were going to get potentially a touchdown pass number 5 to Chris Lawson, but it's broken up.
1: Now the target's on the back. Again, good, not only guarding, I would say. It's almost a face guard, but it's not because the ball's just over the top. Don't have to. You can push your guy out of bounds. Good contact. Like where the ball position was, would have been one heck of a catch.
0: 19 seconds to go. It is 3rd and 4 from the 8-yard line. The ball on the left hash. 3 receivers to the field. And Trey Cooley to the left hip of DeMond. DeMond now will run. Designed run, and he is stuck at the 7-yard line. He ran to the boundary, and a lot of defenders in that space. And so it is going to be 4th and 4 with 12 seconds to go.
1: Eagles not fooled at all. Not fooled at all by that backside run. You try to overload to the right with trips and run your quarterback left.
0: The Huskies are forced to call their final timeout. It's going to be 4th down, 3 to go from the 8-yard line. It would be a 25-yard field goal for Tyler Robles, who is 4 for 6 this season. He has one miss from the 28-yard line, one from the 47. Last year, when he was with Texas State, he was a perfect 17 for 17. Inside of 40 yards, and they will trot out the kicker, Tyler Robles, the 5'7", 175-pound senior from Encinitas, California. He started his career at USC, then went to Texas State, and now here at Washington. So he measures out his steps, the ball on the left hash. He's looking to drive it into the student section in between the uprights, and now Eastern will call their final timeout. Huskies leading 28-10. Trying to increase that lead 31-10. They are already at a season high in points. They had 24 in the Apple Cup, 16 last weekend against Utah State. And this offense has just found a rhythm. They're going to different targets. As Softy mentioned, 120 rushing yards already in this game, 260 pass yards, 4 passing touchdowns. And they will try to get their first field goal of the game on the first attempt from Tyler Robles. So a 24-yard field goal upcoming for Robles. Ball in the left hash. Snap is down. Kick is away. And it is good. So the Huskies tack on 3 more. You can sound the siren as the Dogs cap off their scoring portion of the first half. 31-10. There's 8 seconds to go. And the Dogs, I think, should feel much better about this first 30 minutes of action than they did about the first 2 games. The Les Schwab scoring summary, 8 plays, 72 yards. And it took just under a minute off the clock, so a nice drive. And the Les Schwab summary brought to you by Les Schwab Tire Centers, your local tire brake and alignment expert since 1952. So Brady Gross onto the field for kickoff duties again. Jackson Bell back to receive the kickoff. Brady Gross puts a good boot into it, deep. And it is a touchback. So Eastern will have it with 8 seconds on the clock at their own 25-yard line, trailing the Huskies 31-10. I'd imagine they'd probably just take a knee, but who knows? They got nothing to lose, right, Cam? Maybe they'll dial something up.
1: Do you take that risk? You never know.
0: I mean, Eastern's got nothing to lose, right?
1: Yeah.
0: We'll see. Well, they line up here In the tight formation, they will take a knee, it looks like. And they do. Brought to you by UW Medicine, the only health system in Washington that directly connects care with a top-rated medical school and research powerhouse. It's UW Medicine, a higher degree of healthcare. And that brings us to the end of the first half, and it was a good one. Everybody should feel good on the purple and gold side of things as the Dogs lead 31-10. Damon Williams took a big shot, had to go to the medical tent. He came back out, and he has delivered four touchdown passes in the first half. And the Dogs lead by 21. It's a blackjack in the first half, 31-10. The Huskies lead. We will have the halftime show coming up from you. 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
11: 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A first half recap, stats, scores, and highlights are all straight ahead. 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
12: Andrew Allison back inside the network studios at the break as Washington leads Eastern Washington 31-10. Let's get to our first half recap. Dogs got the ball first, and the offense finally had a good start.
0: Damon takes the snap quickly, right toss, right side. Chris Lawson to the 10, to the 5, breaks the tackle, and he is into the end zone. Chris Lawson, his first touchdown as a Washington Husky.
12: That would cap a 74-yard opening drive for the Huskies. Now, Eastern Washington would drive into the red zone, but they would get held to just a field goal. The Dogs went right back on offense and went 73 yards, and then Damon Williams fouled Rashid Williams for a 5-yard touchdown. Eastern Washington would respond back, though, and make it 14-10 early second quarter. The Dogs would have the lead. Then, well, the offense just kept going. Damon Williams would find Jordan Clay on a 3-yard touchdown reception. That was a 3-play drive. And then another lengthy drive by the Dogs. This time, once again, it was Rashid Williams. This time with a little bit more of an acrobatic and highlight reel catch.
0: So 3rd and 6 for the Washington offense from the 18-yard line. Inside the red zone, 3:35 to go. Damon looking to the end zone. Oh, what a catch! A beautiful one-handed grab by Rashid Williams.
1: You're going to throw a back shoulder throw. Give your guy a chance. But that is a one-handed stab and a toe tap.
12: That would make it 28-10 with 3:30 left in the half. The Dogs would get the ball back, but they'd be forced to a Tyler Robles field goal attempt, and he made it from 25 yards out to make it 31-10 at the break that it is right now. Dogs, 4 touchdowns, 1 field goal, 7 points off turnovers, and they have a 31-10 lead at the break. We will take a break. We'll come back, and we'll get you a look at the Angel of the Wind scoreboard after this on the Washington Sports Network from Learfield.
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12: Halftime rolling along. Washington up 31-10 on Eastern Washington. Let's take a look at that Angel of the Winds scoreboard, starting with some finals, including a top 25 matchup from earlier today, where 23rd-ranked Louisville hosted and defeated number 16 SMU 41-31. Each of those teams now have a loss. That was a part of ACC play. A Big Ten final from earlier, number 12 USC held on in Piscataway against Rutgers. The Trojans escape with a 42-35 victory there. Kentucky went on the road to number 9 Texas A&M and took down the Aggies 31-21, and the score wasn't really reflecting how much of a blowout that game was. Games currently going on? Well, a good one going on between number 10 Alabama and Florida State. 2:15 left, and Alabama has just scored to take a 49-36 lead in that one. 20th-ranked Mizzou having some issues with Troy as it's 24-17 Tigers at the half. 3rd-ranked Notre Dame hosting Michigan State, the old rivalry and battle for the megaphone. Well, the megaphone right now looking like it might go to the Fighting Irish. They lead it 17-3, 3 minutes left in the half. Maybe the most highly touted game of the day might not end up being what we all thought. Number 8, Ole Miss. Number 7, LSU. The return of Lane Kiffin, and it's not looking good for him.
17: Trips to the left. Odom's the middle guy. Chambliss the throw. Steps out of the pocket. Fires, and that's what he does. He gets to the right. He takes it in the end zone. Touchdown, Ole Miss! Hottie toddy, baby!
18: Yes, sir. Traylon Ray from that slot position. David ran a kind of a deep crossing route.
12: David Kellum on the call from Learfield. Rebels up 17-0 on LSU about midway through the second quarter in that one. That'll do it for your look at the out-of-town scoreboard brought to you by Angel of the Winds. We'll take a break. We'll come back, and Softy and Cam will break down the first half, and they'll also talk to Jed Fish when we return on the Washington Sports Network from Learfield.
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24: All right, boys and girls, we're back here at halftime. Husky Stadium, UW leading Eastern 31-10 at the break. We'll get some thoughts from Cam Cleland here, from Jed Fish, in a matter of minutes. But right now, what do you say we give our stations a chance to identify themselves? 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
24: All right, we're back here at Husky Stadium. Halftime score, UW up on Eastern 31-10. Dave Softy-Mahler with you on the field. Cam Cleland up in the booth. And Cam, outside of the corgi races at halftime, which I'm not sure if you caught this or not, but half the field ran up the tunnel, tried to escape the stadium, by the way. So hope they found the dogs and got them home okay. But how about what we saw in the first half, especially the Williams to Williams show that was on display there, pal?
1: Well, just about those catches. And, I mean, 21-25, Dave, 84% for Damon Williams is, I mean, that's just off the chain. I don't care if you're facing an elite defense or any defense in college football. That young man played out of his mind. Just really smart with the football. But how about wide receivers making plays? We saw what Rasheed with two touchdowns. Dez breaking free, making guys miss. We saw Jordan Clay, a true freshman, get his chance to have a first touchdown in his Husky career. So good thing you made sure to keep that football out of boy, Johnny, on the spot. But this has been what we've been waiting for from this Husky offense, no doubt.
24: Yeah, he came back and dropped that football, and that's a keepsake he's got to have. So I'm glad he was able to get the ball back. But how about the toughness, Cam, of Damon Williams? Before that touchdown to Rasheed Williams, he took a shot on a blitz and got picked off, and he took a really big hit, ended up in the tunnel. He was shaking his hand. It looked like maybe he was emotional for a second. I was concerned, to be honest with you, about Damon Williams. He came right back out and fired a rocket for a touchdown on the very next drive, man. The toughness of number one, I thought, was on display big time in the first half.
1: No, I agree with you. I think there's been a lot that have questions, like, why doesn't he get down more? Well, just because he's a massive competitor. He's not soft at all, and he's very strong for his size. But on that play, when that linebacker or that safety came from that shot and got his arm, all of us took a big breath when you see that tent go up. You were down there looking at his hand. We were hoping and making sure that everything's okay, but fortunately enough, maybe if we get a couple touchdowns here, we get a three and out to start, we can get him a rest in the fourth quarter.
24: Yeah, no doubt. Elijah Brown was taking some snaps earlier just in case DeMond's hand couldn't go and he had to take a break, but the run game, 15 carries for 120 yards, 55 on one carry by Brian Bonner. Not much else from the running back so far. Bonner, Cooley not doing much. Cade Eldridge did have one carry, I think, on a first down conversion, but really it was the long run by Bonner, Cam, and the legs of DeMond Williams. Do you want to see more from the backs in the second half of this game?
1: Yes, I do. I mean, most definitely. You're talking about explosive plays. That's a big run. When you see that big one at 55, DeMond has 41 yards on the ground. He's been patient, scrambling around. Yeah, I'd like to see, but this is all about how they get out on offensively, how they set the formation. You know, DeMond's in gun. They're going to have that RPO game and him have a chance to scramble around. But right now, they're taking advantage of having wide receivers open all over the place and put the balls on their hip, and that's been great thus far.
24: And really for Eastern, I mean, the one problem you've got is the legs of the quarterback and Nate Bell. I mean, he ran, obviously, for seven times, 42 yards, the touchdown, 6 yards a carry, long of 14 and a half, number one. The running backs aren't doing squat besides Nate Bell in the run game, so how do you bottle that up, and how much of a concern is that you're kind of maybe succumbing a little bit to a running quarterback here today?
1: Well, think back to really what got that drive a touchdown. It's two pass interferences. I mean, that's 30 yards of hidden yardage. You don't give that up, you're probably off the field, so you still be smart. You know, AMAC does a great job of undercutting the throw. You get another job by Alex McLaughlin to strip from behind and punch that ball out and get that turnover. So the defense has been very good. Great pressure up front. The D linemen making tackles for losses. So yeah, you're going to have to take advantage of Nate Bell. He's the entire offense for these Eagles.
24: Well, and considering how they've played the first couple games of the year against Wazoo and Utah State, does it really matter who they're playing right now? I mean, I look up again. We talked about this, Cam, right before the break. You see triple digits in the run game. You see two penalties, obviously. You see a football team that scored on the very two first drives of this game when they had gone negative 12 yards on the previous two drives to start the Wazoo and Utah State game and the second half in the Wazoo-Utah State game. The operation seems to be a lot cleaner. Does it matter who they're playing right now?
1: No, I don't care at all whatsoever. You not only did you need confidence, but you still have to execute. You just laid it all out. It doesn't matter what you see on defense. The plays are called, but Coach Fishes has to be ecstatic with how the offense came out. How about the first drive, setting the tone with it, the defense? All of this was extremely important heading into Big Ten play next week.
24: The Huskies are coming back on the field right now. We are awaiting Cam Jed Fish for the second half. Minnesota, next week's opponent, already won today against Akron. We know USC is on the horizon in a couple weeks from now, but as you said, maybe, just maybe, a game tonight where they could get number one off the field a little bit early, get some time for some backups, and maybe rest that hand. It looked to me, Cam, like he was getting either some ice, some treatment on the hand or the right elbow. We'll see if we can get some information from Jed Fish as he's walking out of the tunnel right now. 31-10 halftime lead. Is this more of what you were looking for, Coach?
2: Yeah, I think we've been better at executing, playing and play out, and not feeling like every play has to be a perfect play, right? Just be consistent in what we're trying to get done. Defensively, we got the kitchen sink thrown at us the first two series. I think we've settled down there. And we'll continue to try to play one play at a time and be better this half.
24: And the toughness from DeMond Williams, four touchdowns, the big shot down here. How's he doing?
2: He's doing good. He's doing good. He is tough. There were some big hits that he took today. We'll try to protect that the rest of the game.
24: And outside of the one long run by Bonner, are you looking to see maybe a bit more from the running backs in the second half?
2: I am. We're going to continue to try to run the ball and see if we can hit a couple more and maybe sneak through a couple of linebacker tackles.
24: Great stuff, Coach. Thanks.
2: Thank you.
24: All right, guys. There's Jed Fish at halftime. Huskies lead it 31-10. Quick break, and then back to Elise and Cam for half number two.
3: He's got the speed. He's got room. He's going to score.
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0: Welcome back in to Husky Stadium. A nice half of football for the Washington Huskies. 31 points put on the board already at halftime. Their season high in a single game. They had 24 in the Apple Cup win to get this season started, and then 16 the 16-14 win last weekend against Utah State. So 31 points on the board, and it was a 55-yard run by Brian Bonner, the true freshman, one of the highlights on the ground. And then four touchdown passes, Chris Lawson, a 15-yarder, Rasheed Williams, two touchdowns, one of them, one of the prettiest catches you're going to see with his left hand, one-handed stab in the end zone for an 18-yard catch. Jordan Clay, a 3-yard touchdown as well. And the Husky offense was rolling, Cam.
1: Not only was it rolling, Elise, it just looked like what we waited for, right? For number one, efficiency with the football. But how about the excitement and big, chunky plays? Get the crowd in it. I mean, when you get the kind of energy to start a football game, it feels like everybody feeds off of it.
0: So Grady Gross with the team and kicking for the first time this season. It is taken in the end zone, and it will be a touchback. Kneeled down, and so Grady Gross doing his job three times in a row. And so the field position for Eastern Washington will be at their own 25-yard line. First and 10 moving towards the tunnel. And the sun directly in the face. The only portion of the field right now with the sun still shining down is from about the 40-yard line to the 10-yard line, and they are in it. Shotgun snap, handoff, and a pickup of about 5 yards. Kevin Allen on the carry. It was Jacob Lane getting to him first, but a good first down run of 5 yards out to the 30.
1: I'm very curious to see if Eastern continues to let Nate Bell just beat everything.
0: A pistol formation, another handoff smacked down by Jacob Manu after a pickup of 4. It's going to be 3rd and 1 from the 34-yard line. So 2 carries. And two nice gains for the Eagle offense. The whistles blow. Kai McClendon a bit hobbled, the D tackle for Washington. He'll head over to receive some medical assistance. Went off on his own power. Now two late substitutions on to the field for Washington. So our officials come 27 seconds on the play clock. And our officials say 25, and so here we go. It's going to be 3rd and 1, and the whistles toot again.
8: First of the half.
0: So Washington with the late substitutes, and with Kai McClendon hobbled off, had 12 men on the field. Rather than take the penalty, they took the timeout. So the first timeout of the second half with 14:05 to go. It is 31-10 Washington. We will take a break. 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
0: Husky Stadium, the sun just going behind the stadium, just a little bit of sunlight left on the field here at 6:09 Pacific time. It is 31-10 Washington with the lead. Coming up, it'll be 3rd and 2 for the Eastern Washington Eagles. When you play Washington's lottery, all of Washington wins. 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So big play coming up. Huskies having to forced to take a timeout with 14:19 to go here in the third quarter. It's going to be 3rd and 2 from their own 34-yard line. As Eastern started the possession at the 25-yard line. The shadows, the right side of the formation in the shadows, the left side in the sunshine. Nate Bell fakes the handoff, tries the left edge. He gets the first down, he gets past the first, and he's to the 50, to the 40, to the 35, and he scoots out of bounds. Nate Bell, the quarterback, continues to cause the Husky defense problems on the ground. It's a 31-yard run.
1: I mean, from the start, I wanted to say I could see that play coming, but you started with your back on the right side, and they bumped him back to the left to try to get the play action. It's QB power, running back weak, and just bad technique on that backside.
0: It's a handoff on first down to Kevin Allen III. Picks up a few. So it's going to be 2nd and 8. Call it a 2-yard gain. It was Jacob Lane in there for the stop along with Watts. 2nd and 8. From the Huskies' 32-yard line, ball just inside of the left hash. Bell takes the snap, quarterback draw, and he is not going anywhere on that one. Runs into the Husky defensive line and is dropped.
1: But Deshaun Watts, number 58, what a great job there as he just stones the right guard and doesn't pick a side. He just pushes him back. And there was really no place. You could see it. Nate Bell tried to cut and lost his footing because Sean Watts took up a ton of space.
0: 3rd and 8 from the Husky 32-yard line. Ball on the left hash. Play action pressure coming. Gets rid of it. Short. Oh, breaks out of a tackle to the 25 and then to the 21 before he is finally pushed out of bounds. Could have been a huge play, but breaking out of the tackle of Isaiah Ward to pick up the first down. A big play by the smallest man on the field, Jackson Bell. And the Eagles go tempo. Ball in the left hash. Fakes the handoff, going to the end zone. Overshoots the intended target, Rylan Lang. The coverage on the play was Rashawn Clark.
1: Well, you get one-on-one. RPO game, it's working. The Eastern has not deviated from their plan. I mean, Nate Bell has done a great job. You saw that Jackson Bell escaping Isaiah Ward, such a little guy, to try to get down. And there you try to target a one-on-one.
0: First possession of the half, 12 minutes, 13 seconds to go. The Eagles driving. They take the shotgun snap. Now Bell rolls out to the right, tries to cut upfield, and he is smacked down. That is a tackle for loss. Rylan Dillard Allen, the safety, pushing up along with Alex McLaughlin. That is Washington's third TFL of the day.
1: I'm telling you right now, Nate Bell might have already run a marathon in this game. He is all over the football field. He is a heck of an athlete, but that is a long extension, and Huskies are chasing him everywhere.

0: has pressure up the middle. Dylan Robinson's going to get him down, and then he just outruns him back to the left. I mean, he's got to be gassed, Elise.
1: A 37-yard field goal as they trot out the special teams unit. Soren McKee, perfect this season. The kick is away, and the kick is good. So it is 31-13. Washington leads. But the Eagles, with their first possession of the second half, able to drive from the 25-yard line before they get stuck, and they settle for the 37-yard field goal. It is 31-13, 10:44 to go from Husky Stadium. The 2-0 Dogs with their first possession. And coming up, you're listening to Washington Football from Learfield.
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1: 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So the Huskies will get their first possession of the second half after Eastern drove 55 yards. It took 10 plays to do it. 4:16 of game clock, and they finished the drive with a 37-yard field goal. Ball was kicked away. It's a low scooter off the turf, fielded by Rashawn Clark, and he fumbles it. He picks it up at the 8, and now working his way through, and he pushes forward to the 17-yard line, but he did not handle that cleanly. It's a 9-yard return, and boy, I think you feel fortunate that he was able to make a little bit of something after fumbling the initial catch.
0: Yeah, that's those top spin runners. Tough thing to be able to keep, but now we can see this Husky offense try to chew up some clock and take some real estate.
1: Where Washington is their worst starting field position of the game. They will start at their own 17-yard line, 1st and 10. The entire field now in shadows here as it is 6:17 p.m. here on September 19th. Ball is in the air. Handoff, Bonner, left side, pushes forward for a pickup of about 3. He follows that left side of the line. Pretty good push that time.
0: Very good push by the O-line. That time, Brian Bond, just a freshman. He's looking backside. He doesn't need to. He pitter-patters just a little bit. Just be aggressive, young man. Just go right downhill to that group. That time, the offensive line did a great job of moving off the ball.
1: So, coming up, it is 3rd and 7 from the 20-yard line. Bonner still on the left hip of DeMond. 3 receivers to the right. Tied into the left side. Quick toss left side, or excuse me, right side by Roebuck, and he pushes forward to the 24-yard line. So it's going to be 3rd down coming up. It was Maxie Johnson on the stop. 3rd and 3 from their own 24-yard line. But for Des

0: Roebuck, a career high now with 8 catches. So the ball on the right hash, 3 receivers toward the Husky bench on the field side. Roebuck in motion now on the right. DeMond looking his way. And that is incomplete. The intended target was Decker DeGraff. That pass falls to the turf, and the Huskies, for the first time today, are going to have to punt. It was Broussard in coverage.
1: Well, that time, you know, there are certain situations where DeMond, he wanted to make that throw. It was good coverage because he had Decker running a corner route, but there was no middle linebacker. If DeMond just slides up, he's still running for 15 yards. There was nobody in the middle. And I think he just wanted to dump that off in that high position. But boy, that middle was open for a run.
0: Well, they started with their worst field position of the game, and they don't move the chains. And so the punt unit on for the first time today, Hunter Green. A high driving punt sends Jackson Bell all the way back. It's muffed. Ball is loose, and now it's picked up by Bell to the 25-yard line. And then Alex McLaughlin drills him with his right shoulder. That is a 61-yard punt and could have easily been a Husky turnover. That is the second longest punt of the season for Hunter Green. And we will take a break. 31-13. The Eagles will have it. 9:05 to go here in the third. This is Washington football from Learfield.
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0: are back to Husky Stadium, 31-13. The Dogs lead. The Eagles will have it first and 10 from the 15-yard line. Softy?
1: Yeah, Elise, last time Eastern was here, this guy played in the game. 59-52 win for UW 12 years ago. Jadon Mickens was in that game. What do you make of what you see in this game so far today, pal?
2: I'm seeing really good football. Now, we started slow on the offense and defensive side. What we need to do is stop having these guys maintain these long drives with these pivotal little plays like we're seeing right now. Once we get that together, we can really do something big.
1: There you go. Definitely. Hey, that's the voice of a legend, Elise. Back to you.
0: I appreciate it. The first down catch, 11 yards total. Of course, Adrius Rainey Saleh was there with the stop. It's going to be, second and one. They mark it from the 25-yard line, so not quite a first down catch. And then Dylan Robinson with the stop, no gain. Third and three coming up. Tackle for loss, actually, of 2 yards. It's going to be third and three from the 23-yard line. 8:23 to go here in the third quarter. The Huskies leading 31-13. And on the third down, the crowd getting loud. From the shotgun, Bell takes the snap, deep drop. Looking, now goes underneath, and he's stuck. X-ray Alexander. X marks the spot, a big stick, and it is a third down stop. And now flags fly. What did you see, Cam?
3: Well, this is not on X-ray. This is something that went in after the play that's a dead ball somewhere. That stick is as good as you can hit in college football today, with the shoulder right through the chest. It was excellent. I think something involved with Jacob Lane on the backside, like there was a punch to the face or something extracurricular.
4: The result of the play is a first down. After the play, flagrant personal foul, punching, defense number 48. 15-yard penalty, automatic first down. Number 48 is ejected.
0: Wow. That is very uncharacteristic of Jacob Lane. Our referee, Chris Hoyt, saying that Jacob Lane, the senior, has been ejected. Cam, I did not see it on that weak side. What'd you see?
3: Yeah, all I saw was the back half of it. It was just, he was getting double teamed, and I think he was agitated that they were grabbing and holding him. He had two guys there, and
4: the play is under review for potential targeting.
3: This is egregious. It was not a target. So, but the shot that Jacob Lane was, he was getting double teamed on the back half. And obviously, got caught punching.
0: So the play will be reviewed for targeting on X-ray Alexander. That I agree with you, was a clean play.
3: I think, you know what happened? I'm gonna go out on a limb here. I'm not going to go out on a limb. I'm going to tell you what happened. One of the offensive linemen did something to Jacob Lane while he was on the ground. Now, there is no way that this is a targeting call. I don't even understand that.
0: No,
3: the guys at the top. But the stuff that went on with Jacob Lane on the ground, something went down with that where he was punched or grabbed on the ground by an offensive lineman, and then the officials saw Jacob retaliating.
0: This is the Close Shave Instant Replay brought to you by Barbasol, America's number one shaving cream. Close Shave America, Close Shave Barbasol. Softy?
1: Yeah, all I'm seeing, guys, on the replay is a great hit by X-ray, and in the back, you can see Jacob Lane hitting the deck. Somebody either shoved him, he may have gotten up and thrown a punch at an offensive lineman like you said, Cam, but I saw nothing from my perspective and nothing on the video board so far, but that was obviously a clean hit by X-ray, no question about that. But you did see Jacob Lane on his back. Something must have happened after that tackle, after that play, to get him agitated, guys.
0: Well, I would agree that so many times in all sports, it's not the first transgression that the officials see. They see the second one. We do not know that.
3: No.
0: But Jacob Lane, everything that we know about Jacob Lane as a senior is he is not easy to anger. He's not a guy that picks up penalties.
3: No.
0: So
3: that's not something, at least, like you just see him. And remember, when he threw this punch, not when he was standing up. He was on the ground trying to get up on all fours, and the lineman was leaving him, and he tried to punch him as he was getting off. We'll have a chance to look at this and find out what really happened.
0: Well, I don't know what's taking so long on the targeting. It was X-ray Alexander who came
4: targeting
0: in.
4: Targeting defense number 10. A 15-yard penalty, automatic first down. Number 10 is disqualified.
3: This is the worst call in college football I've ever seen in targeting. This is horrendous. It's embarrassing.
0: So, well, the bigger thing is,
3: you should be upset.
0: This is awful. That's a terrible call.
3: Yeah,
0: That's a terrible call. There was no helmet-to-helmet contact. He
3: nope.
0: did not put his head there.
3: Nope.
0: Unless they feel like he launched, but I did not see that either. So the bigger issue, Cam, is now Jacob Lane has been ejected and X-ray Alexander has been ejected. And the ball is moved 30 yards in one play and the Eagles in Washington territory. Quick throw over to the left side, incomplete as Jaron Jones in coverage. It's unbelievable to me that all of that transpires on one play. Now, neither one will have to sit out next week due to the rule change, but huge play nonetheless, Softy.
1: Yeah, you guys have a copy of the play in your cell phone, so check it out when you can. But terrible call on the targeting. What happened? Jacob Lane got pushed down, gets up to his knees, and lunges to take a swipe on a player. They thought that was worthy of an ejection.
0: That is brutal. The Huskies lead 31-13. And the pass broken up, but a flag on the play by Jaron Jones in coverage. They're going to call this a PI. He did not turn his head. And again, an uncatchable ball, Cam. If he's just got to turn his head
4: pass
0: around.
4: Pass interference, defense number 24. First down at the spot of the foul.
0: So this is, again, more yards tacked on without Eastern doing anything. Three penalties in a row against Washington's defense. And frustration mounting. 7:45 to go. The Huskies lead 31-10. The ball all the way now at the Husky 32-yard line. Handoff right side. Couple of yards by Malik Dotson before the Husky defensive line sends him to the ground, led by Isaiah Ward.
3: But you just got to get your emotions in check now, because there's going to be a lot of upset players. They're going to play physical. They're going to get angry. I don't mind playing angry. See if you can capitalize defensively. But right now, these penalties have been vicious.
0: Second and 8 from the Husky 30. Handoff up the middle through the first line of defense and into the second level. Down to the 13-yard line. Inside handoff and a big gain before Rylan Dillard Allen was there for the stop. That is a 17-yard run. Again, they try with Dotson, and the defensive line mucks it up to send him down on a very short gain. It's going to be second down, and I believe still about 10 yards to go.
3: Got to give the hats off to what they've been able to do, this Eastern Washington football team. They've capitalized on penalties. I mean, penalties are things that are mistakes.
0: Yeah, but 45 yards of penalties on this drive.
3: Yeah.
0: So second and 9 officially from the Husky 13-yard line. Penalty.
3: You're going to get an illegal snap or false start by the center. They're lucky that the official called it as a dead ball.
0: The Eagles going tempo, moving
4: quickly. Delay of game.
0: Quickly.
4: Defense for clapping. 5-yard penalty.
0: Oh, my word. So 50 yards of penalties on this drive now.
3: Yeah, you're losing your, what we call losing your focus defensively, your emotions right now. So you're getting caught.
0: The Huskies have not given up more than 14 points in any game this season. The Eagles have 13. They're in the red zone. They're on the 8-yard line. Second and 4. Bell takes the handoff, keeps it himself, works his way to the 5-yard line. Softy.
1: As you may have noticed, Linnaeus Davis obviously off the field, not playing today. His backup, Kai McClendon, just limped off the field too. Had some help from some trainers to the bench. Looks like maybe a left leg injury for Kai McClendon. And the 18's on the sideline right now.
0: So third and 1 from the 5-yard line. Ramczak Fruin on the last stop. The Eagles in the pistol formation. Bell clapping his hands, fakes the handoff, takes it himself, whistles blow, penalty flag from the line judge on each side.
3: I think you're going to get a timeout by Jed Fish.
4: Timeout Washington.
0: And that is their second timeout of the half.
3: And he had to have that timeout at least because there were 12 men on the field.
0: That is the second 12-man on the field situation where the Huskies have had to burn a timeout in the third quarter. They're down to one timeout here in the second half, Softy.
1: Yeah, Jed just had to change headsets because he broke his first pair. Just ripped them off his head. He was not happy with that sequence there, either with the referees or his own players. But Jed Fish showing some emotion here on the sideline. What a crazy, crazy drive. And X-Ray Alexander is now out on the field. He's obviously been ejected from the game, and he's screaming at the referees. They got to get him back on the sideline, guys.
0: Yeah, I understand why he's upset. He absolutely had a form tackle that they called as a targeting. But now it's time to move the page forward. And this Husky defense, third and one from the 5-yard line, looking for a big stop to bow up. Shotgun looking over the middle, and it's incomplete. Out of the reach of Caden Stite, the tight end. It went off his fingertips. It was the man on the Husky defense, Alex McLaughlin, there in coverage.
3: Well, you also had Jacob Manu, who doesn't bite on wide delay. So it's RPO inside. You fake dive, you fake lead, tight end delay blocks. He's on the left side. He acts like he's going to block down and then tries to sneak up through the seam. If Jacob Manu doesn't stay back on that coverage, that's a touchdown.
0: They're going to go for it. Needing a yard. Bell with the carry, and he's not going to get it. The Husky defense getting big. The fourth down stop, and they are denied near the goal line. What a stop. All kinds of adversity, Cam, and ultimately no points given up to the Eastern Washington Eagles. Rylan Dillard Allen there with a lot of purple shirts.
3: Everybody in this stadium knew it was Nate Bell, and that is Rylan Dillard Allen who makes this play. He takes on two blockers, sheds it, stones the fullback, and then everybody else cleans it up. I mean, Nate Bell was going to carry this football. I'm going to give an absolute shout-out to that defense because the amount of crap that went on in that drive, and you come out giving no points, spectacular.
0: You talk about adversity. 50 yards of the drive were due to penalties.
3: Yeah.
0: Some were deserved, some were not. But ultimately, the defense, you just have to buckle down, step up, and make a play regardless of how you are, how the ball got down near the goal line. And the Husky defense was able to do that. When it mattered, they played their biggest there on that fourth down.
3: Well, you had to. You had to be able to make a couple plays. And you're fighting through ejecting two of your best players. You're losing two elite seniors on your defense to garbage calls. We'll still go back. We'll watch that later. We'll understand what happened. But, oh, by the way, then you're dealing with getting in the red zone, having to stop on fourth down. They're not going to kick it. They got nothing to lose. And you show up and stop your quarterback who was designed to run from the get-go. Yeah, this defense, we may have lost a headset, Dave, by the coach, but we gained a stop and no points.
0: Yeah, I think everybody's showing some frustration, certainly. Nate Bell on the ground, 14 rushes, 75 yards, his long of 32. He's also got a touchdown on the ground. He has been their biggest weapon, but the Huskies were able to diagnose that one early and get the stop. So 31-13, the Huskies get the fourth down stop on the 5-yard line. It's a tackle for loss, so they're going to take over first and 10 on their own 7-yard line. They are leading 31-13 with 5:31 to go here on Montlake.
3: Well, we got to see this offense after three and out on your first possession there. That's just not acceptable here. This needs to be a clock-chewing, methodical, bullying drive for this Husky offense.
0: 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So the Huskies take over first and 10 deep in their own territory. Handoff right side Cooley, and he pushes out to the 11-yard line. Nice first down gain from deep in their own territory. That was Tupia on the stop for the Eagles. Softy?
1: Yeah, I'm looking at X-Ree's hit, guys, on the targeting, and he does lower his helmet and his neck right into the ball carrier's neck area. I think that's what they're looking at and why he got ejected from the game for leading with the crown and hitting his neck.
0: Well, okay. Now a toss to Cooley, left side, looking to turn it up, and instead he is ankle tackled. He is going to get back to the line of scrimmage and not much more. It's going to be third down and six.
3: Well, I'm just going to call this right now. Cody, okay, young man, that's you got to be better there because that's a freshman left tackle who whiffs in space. You have to be more aggressive there. We're going to give him time to get there, but your back is waiting for you to kick out blocks. Stay aggressive. Can't miss those open field blocks like that.
0: 31-13. It's third and four. The Huskies backed up. They are on their own 13-yard line after the fourth down stop on the 5-yard line. Two receivers to the left, one to the right. Ball in the left hash. The Huskies moving toward the lake. Great pass completed. First down catch, Desmond Roebuck, and he works it out to the 25-yard line. That was just a touch pass by DeMond right to his number one target.
3: Well, number two, this is his. He adjusts because he sees zone, right? You're going to drop deep into the zone. He gets to the sticks, and Des just sits down and be friendly back to the quarterback. The ball's out quick. It's just drop right in that zone. It's a beautiful conversion. Boy, did you need that one.
0: Nine catches, 121 yards for Roebuck. That is a career high. First down for DeMond. He takes the shotgun snap all kinds of time. Lofts it. Wide open man. It's down at the 40, the 30, the 20. He's to the 10, to the 5, into the pylon. Touchdown! The Red Baron. Baron Naoni with his first career touchdown. 76 yards for the big tight end, Cam. You love that.
3: Oh, this is so good. This is so good. Not only is the patience of DeMond to hold the football, I thought he was going to run it, but it's one-on-one. How about Barron, 85, gets over the top on the cross, and the ball is even better, Elise. The ball drops over the top, and Barron catches it in stride. He could have easily gone down at the 5-yard line, but he doesn't. Drags him into the end zone. Congratulations, youngster. That was one heck of a first touchdown. Dave, get him that football.
0: They're going to take a look at this one, Softy.
1: Yeah, and Cam and Elise, how about who Barron dragged into the end zone with him? That was a redshirt senior, 6'1", 220, Miles Mayofsky from Kennewick. That's not a little corner. He's dragging into the end zone. That's a starting linebacker he took with him.
0: A heck of a play. His knee is down, and I don't know if the football had already touched that pylon. I think this might be spotted at the one, Cam.
3: Yeah, this we're looking at it on.
0: Oh, man, give the big boy the touchdown, darn it. 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That is Miles Mayofsky, as Softy Mahler was talking about.
3: He might be short.
0: I think he's short by about a yard.
3: Well, we don't have the down-the-line pylon shot, too, because we don't see where the football is, or can you have a great view of it?
0: I mean, it's a heck of a play regardless, but...
3: Oh, it's unbelievable.
0: That
3: it's,
0: would be
3: a great play.
0: What a way to enter the scoring column. You get your first touchdown on a 76-yard touchdown as a tight end. I mean, this is a big boy. What is he? He's 260. Is he 6'5", 6'4"? He's officially listed at 6'4", 260, the sophomore out of Westland High School, Barron Naone.
3: I think they're going to mark him short.
0: I think he's short.
3: I think they are.
0: I don't disagree with the call, but you just want the big boy to...
3: Yeah. You hand it off to him right now?
0: Right?
3: Jeez.
0: You go right back to him? They did it with Rasheed Williams.
3: Yeah, that's a heck of a play, though. It was just a great play. Explosive plays tonight. I wanted 5 of 25 or more. Boy, have we got some explosive plays to go over later.
0: Boy,
4: after review, the runner's knee was down with the ball short of the goal line. It'll be first down inside the one.
0: So a 75-yard catch. That is Washington's longest play since Denzel Boston's 78-yard touchdown catch versus Boise State in the bowl game, the L.A. Bowl. So now Washington, first and goal from the one-yard line. Handoff Sano, and he walks in untouched. The second touchdown of the career for the true freshman out of Lake Ridge High School.
3: Well, I'll tell you, West Lynn and Lake Ridge are in the same conference down in Oregon, and so at least it stayed in the region for those youngsters that were down there. So that's great for them, for Ansu to be able to have it. But what a play by Barron, and then have a young man. He might turn into the big running back that we need down there on the goal line. It's great to see those two young players, future dogs, getting better.
0: Yeah, the second-year tight end, the true freshman running back, combining the scoring drive. The Huskies put six on the board. The PAT snap down, kick is away, and Tyler Robles remains perfect in PATs. It is 38-13. The Washington Huskies leading Eastern with 3:08 to go in the third quarter. So the gold helmet coming out for the Dogs. The crowd starting to get into it. The Go Huskies chant as DeMond was robbed of his fifth touchdown pass of the game after it was ruled a 75-yard pass instead of 76. Les Schwab scoring drive brought to you by Les Schwab Tire Centers, your local tire brake and alignment expert since 1952. And it will be a touchback. Grady Gross, yes. The Apple Cup hero, a former walk-on who earned a scholarship after drilling the game-winning field goal against the Cougars. He is 3-for-3 now in kickoff duty in terms of touchbacks. So the Eagles will take over at the 25-yard line. On the left hash, driving towards the student section. 3:08 to go here in the third quarter. Handoff left side. A couple of yards picked up before being pushed out of bounds for the tailback, Kevin Allen III. It was Isaiah Ward, the first man to him. So second and 8 coming up from their own 27-yard line. 2:45 to go with the Huskies leading 38-13. Looking to go to 3-0. Bell takes the shotgun snap. Lofts it out to the left sideline to the 30, to the 40. Picks up the first down before being pushed out of bounds. Took the pass in and then quickly turned upfield. It was Jaron Jones who was able to push him out of bounds after the 14-yard gain.
3: Well, you got a zero blitz. Zero blitz means you had free release to the flat. That was Nate Bell. What a great play to drop it over the top.
0: First and 10 from the left hash. Nate Bell with a deep drop. Now he's rolling out. Late pass out of bounds, incomplete. It was caught in front of the Husky bench, but out of bounds. Coverage by Dylan Robinson, who had his first career interception last week.
3: Yeah, we've watched a lot of football, right, Elise? I don't know if you tracked Nate Bell today and said how many yards this guy's. I guarantee you the amount of coverage this young man has had to run. He is constantly on the run. He's inside out. He's moving everywhere. It's impressive physically thus far. He's been able to keep it up.
0: Yeah, if you put one of those monitors on his chest, he's going to be tracking a whole lot of steps. Second and 10 from their own 41-yard line. 2:08 to go when the Huskies leading by 25 points, and the officials are going to go with another review of whether or not this was a catch. It looked out of bounds, but it was on the far side. So another timeout here. He's got to get one toe down before heading out of bounds.
3: Maybe his right foot. toe tap as he comes in. It sure does look like it. Pretty good job by his right foot.
0: Incredible catch if he did. Like, it would be the left foot was 3 yards out of bounds because of his momentum. If he was able to get that right foot in, incredible catch. Over on the far sideline, right in front of the Husky bench. And it's Ryland Lang. Looking for the first down catch. It's good coverage by Robinson. And this does come away with saying that his toe was tapping. It was one toe, barely getting it down, but that's all it takes.
3: They're going to give it to him. It's a job of controlling it through the ground, too.
0: That was an official's review. That was a great job of tapping the toe by Ryland Lang. They're without Jackson Branch. They also, after he started the game and got injured, and Drew Carlson also unable to go today, Ryland Lang has had some nice moments for Eastern. So the ball moves past midfield. It's now at the Husky 46-yard line, first and 10 for the Eagles. Handoff right side, gets to the first line of defense, and then is stuck after a 5-yard pickup. Manu, the linebacker there. For the stop, it's going to be 2nd and 4. They mark it as a 6-yard gain. Way too big of a hole for the Husky defense on that one. 1:39 to go here in the third quarter. Now a pistol formation. Bell hands it off and stuck at the line of scrimmage by Zadrius Rainey Saleh. Pick up of maybe 1, but not a lot of ground given by Rainey Saleh.
3: See, just coming downhill, making that tackle. Wilson Medina, that's the running back, number 22. First time we've seen him today. As he comes downhill, he's been in and out, but he's a bigger back as he shows up in 2 good runs.
0: So now 3 receivers to the left, ball on the right hash. Pressure coming. Bell turns around, heads to the left. Fires a strike and a first down catch before going out of bounds. Again, Bell all the way over on the other side of the field, keeps his feet alive and then fires a strike to his wide receiver. That was Oliver Lupert, the true freshman out of Beaverton High School down in Portland. So a first down pickup to the 32-yard line. First and 10, 30 seconds left in the third. Bell on the slant, caught. And then hammered down by Ryland Dillard Allen, and a penalty flag flies. It was an 8-yard gain, and more might be tacked on. I have no idea. It did not look like any kind of a potential hard hit. Targeting was a good hit.
3: I think this might be on Eastern.
4: There is no foul on the play. The contact was ruled legal. It's 2nd down.
0: Thank you. So after the 8-yard catch, it is 2nd and 2. Boy, don't you feel like there's some sensitivity out there today.
3: Yeah,
0: that was a good hit, not even close. 2nd and 2 from the 24-yard line. Knocking on the door of the red zone. Nate Bell avoids the pressure from Rainey Saleh, but he can't avoid all the purple jerseys. He goes down. A loss on the play. It takes him back to near the 30-yard line. It was Devin Hyde there, along with a couple of other purple shirts, but Devin Hyde getting some significant run after the ejection from Jacob Lane. So we will take a timeout. That is the end of the third quarter, 38-13. It's going to be 3rd and 7 for the Eagles, coming up with them knocking on the door of the red zone. 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
6: All right. 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
7: That's right. 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
6: All right. 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
0: Start the fourth quarter, and we'll send it down to Softy.
9: All right, guys, got Coach Fish and Jed. I'm not sure if you've seen a drive where you get 50 yards and penalties and two guys get tossed out. What did you see going on out there?
10: Very disappointed and just disciplined. We keep talking about it. We got to be more disciplined. We got to not lead with the crown of our helmet, and we can't throw a punch on the field, period.
9: Coach, thanks.
10: Thanks.
0: All right, I appreciate it. Thank you, Softy. And he wasn't nearly as forgiving as I was, Cam.
3: Yeah, he was not. He was not. You could hear the frustration in his voice. Understandable.
0: Yeah, as a head coach, I would agree with that fact. So we switch into the field. The Eagles now driving towards the lake and the open end of the stadium. It is 3rd and 7 from the Husky 29-yard line. Nate Bell claps his hands. Now he's going to take off right side. He's surrounded. Now he reverses field, and he goes down. A sack for the Huskies. They did it.
3: No, this is...
0: And then a penalty flag flies.
3: It's going to be on Devin Hyde. He gave himself up, and then he dove down on him.
11: Defense number 52. 15-yard penalty. Automatic first down.
3: It's a bonehead play, Elise, and it's just bonehead play.
0: A fourth personal foul by the Huskies today. You got to be kidding me. Nate Bell was completely surrounded. Goes down. And then Hyde jumps on top of him after he was on the ground. It wasn't egregious, but it crossed the line. So a first down all the way to the 21-yard line. And not a lot of running room there as the Husky defense trying to bow up again. Jacob Manu there, 93 penalty yards now against Washington in this game.
3: And it's all predominantly been on defense. I mean, really, it's been the defensive penalties.
0: It's going to be 2nd and 9 on the Washington 20-yard line. 14:15 to go. The Huskies leading 38-13. Three receivers, trips to the right. Bell takes the shotgun snap. Hold. Penalty down. Hold. He sends it over to a wide open receiver that'll get into the end zone. But this one will be coming back.
11: Offense number 78. 10-yard penalty, 2nd down.
0: It's amazing that Dylan Scott and this offensive line for Eastern has not been undisciplined with the holding call, because Nate Bell, he's just running around all over the place. So they've remained disciplined for the most part. They got caught on that possession, though.
3: Well, Nate Bell is looking like Doug Flutie, and he's running around every Michael Vick out there. They're just letting him run around and continually run around. And
0: it was Derek Coleman Brusa that got held, so give him credit. Now the pistol formation. Handoff, trying to bounce it picks up a few. It's Malik Dotson working his way forward, but still well behind the sticks. Jacob Manu with another stop. It's going to be third and 19 from the 30-yard line. So penalties have certainly caused the Huskies a lot of damage. But that was a big holding call that has pushed the Eagles out to the 27-yard line. It's going to be third down, 16 to go. The ball just inside of the left hash, trips to the left. Now a man in the motion. He goes behind the formation and out to the right side. Now he catches it, and it goes through his fingertips. An incomplete pass. Had it momentarily, but never secured it. It was Zadrius Rainey-Saleh that got out there to disrupt Jackson Bell on the incompletion. So it's going to be a 44-yard field goal try. The career long for Soren McKee is 44. This ball right in the middle of the field. He will be kicking towards the lake. Hold is down. The kick is away. It's got the distance. And it is good. So the lead is cut to 38-16. Washington ahead of Eastern Washington. 13:07 to go here in the fourth quarter. The Huskies want to close this one out and get to 3-0 before Big Ten play starts next Saturday night at 8 o'clock. They've got 13:07 to go to pick up win number 3. We will be back. 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
0: Welcome back to Husky Stadium. It is 38-16 in the fourth quarter, 13:07 to go Eastern. Just went on a scoring drive of 14 plays, 42 yards. It took 5:01 on the clock, but helped again by the penalty yards given up by the Huskies. Devin Hyde hopped on the quarterback, Bell, after a stop, and that extended the drive. The Huskies do limit the Eagles to another field goal, though. So not giving up touchdowns, field goals. The kickoff is away, and we will have a return. Clark has it at the 10, the 15, to the right side. He makes a man miss, pushes out to the 32-yard line before he goes down. But guess what? A penalty flag on the field at the 15-yard line.
3: Going to have a hold on the Huskies, so we're going to back
4: during
3: this
4: the
3: up.
4: Return, holding receiving team number 86, half the distance to goal. It's first and 10.
0: That is 103 penalty yards today. The Huskies in the first game in the Apple Cup had 12 penalties for 130 yards, and they cut that in half against Utah State. They were very disciplined. They looked good. But the penalty bug is biting them in again. So it is going to be first and 10, 38-16. Washington leads with 12:59 to go. Devon Williams on the right hash takes the shotgun snap. Quick toss to the right flat. Oh, and he makes a man miss to the 25 and then the 28. I think that was a 19-yard catch by Mason James, who's onto the field for the Huskies. He had a nice week of practice, but Mason James making a difference out there.
3: What a burst.
0: A true freshman from Norman, Oklahoma.
3: What a burst as he goes around it. Great block down the field, too. He will spring it.
0: So the chain's getting tangled up. Let's take a pause for 10 seconds for station identification. 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
0: So we are back 38-16, first and 10 for the Washington offense. They get a little breather with the chains getting caught up. The ball is on the 29-yard line. It was Mason James, the true freshman, onto the field for the last catch for the Dogs. Now it's a handoff. Bonner left side, makes one man miss, breaks out of a tackle, and pushes forward to about the 33-yard line. He was stopped by Isaiah Perez, but not after a healthy gain on first down. They'll only mark him for three.
3: Not a bad run to the outside. Just a little bit too much penetration on the play side. Guys were crossing the face of the line. He just reached it to the outside. But
0: so 11:56 to go here on a running clock. Second and 7 from their own 32-yard line. DeMond on the left hash takes the snap. Quick toss to the left. This is Mason James again. Not much past the line of scrimmage, though. It's going to be 3rd and 5. So they have made a change right now on the offensive line. John Mills is playing the left tackle spot with Garen Hatchett at the left guard, Cole Dietrich at center. As the Huskies, 3rd and 5 from their own 34-yard line. DeMond takes the shotgun snap. All kinds of time, and then the pocket closes, and he goes down. Boy, he had all day. And then Isaiah Perez shedding his block for the sack.
3: Yeah, that's great protection by the offensive line. It was just great. DeMond sat in that spot, did not move, didn't shuffle, didn't adjust. He was waiting and waiting. I mean, it's open. The clock in his head just wasn't sped up enough time. Ball's got to get out, or he's got to get out. It's unfortunate because that was good protection.
0: Huskies shuffling up their offensive line. It was good pass protection. That has not been the problem for Washington. That is the first sack of the game allowed by the Husky offensive line. Punt is away. Fair catch at the 29-yard line by Jackson Bell. So the Eagles trailing 28-16 will take over after a 45-yard punt. It'll be first and 10 from the 29-yard line of Eastern Washington. Let's send it down to Softy.
9: Yeah, Lise, you mentioned John Mills playing left tackle there. That doesn't seem to be any kind of an injury situation for Cody Green. I just think they wanted to get the young guy off the field, maybe let him reflect a little bit. He is up and walking around and doesn't seem to be banged up at all. So interesting there, guys, that John Mills, who was a freshman All-American at left guard last year, is seeing some action here for a potential future All-American in Cody Green at left tackle.
0: All right, thanks, Softy. We will take a timeout. We'll be back. 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
0: And they snap it quickly. First and 10, they run option to the left side. And the Huskies get there, about a three-yard gain before Alex McLaughlin takes care of the ball carrier on the option. That was the running back, or excuse me, the wide receiver, Rylan Lang, who took that pitch.
3: This is a possession for this Husky defense that the discipline really has to come into play. Penalties, sharp, keeping, making sure, watching Nate Bell, you have to keep him inside this pocket.
0: On the 32-yard line at second and seven, nice run over the right side. It's a first down carry to the 40-yard line. Another nice run ripped off, this time by Dotson. It was Manu, Jacob Manu there for the tackle. And they go tempo, already on the ball. 2x2 set. Bell drops back, looking to throw over the middle, incomplete. His intended target was Loopkirk. Darren Jones in coverage. That pass incomplete, and it stops the clock at 9:24 with the Huskies leading 38-13. Second and 10 coming up from the right hash, moving left to right towards the lake. One receiver to the field side, now two, after the man in motion goes back. Inside handoff, couple of yards picked up by Dotson. Brady Saleh gets the tackle. It's going to be third down and eight coming up for Eastern. On their own 38-yard line.
3: What we've seen from this quarterback today has been pretty impressive for the youngster. I mean, just so slight, but even these situations, every time they've gone empty and they're going to go three and two, it's been QB draw. It's been something quick to the outside, but they're going to try to let him make a play with his feet.
0: Bell takes the snap, rolls out to his right, getting chased. Four purple shirts there. And Bell unloads it into the bench area. Incomplete, good pressure by the Huskies. There was all kinds of purple shirts over there, Cam.
3: Yeah, this Darren Cooley does a great job. He really does. He doesn't rush up the field. He stays in contain, and he just widens. Did not give any running lane for Nate Bell to escape to his right. That was impressive. Great job by him.
0: They're going to go for it. Fourth and eight on their own 43-yard line. Bell with two receivers to the field side. The ball on the right hash is tied in, and one wide receiver on the right getting pressured. Swings around, and he's sacked. The Husky defense finally getting to Bell, and it was Jacob Manu ringing the bell there for the fourth down stop.
3: Just an excellent job of bringing pressure from his right. When you bring pressure from the right, he has no way out but to spin back out of it.
0: That is the second sack of the day for the Husky defense. A loss of 14. And you mentioned it. We were talking in the break that Nate Bell has just felt like a gnat everywhere he goes. He's just been able to escape certain death. We got to take a break. It is Washington taking over first and 10 with 8:35 to go and leading 38-16. 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
3: Welcome back to Husky Stadium, 38-16. The Huskies will take over after the fourth down stop by the Dogs. There's 8:35 to go in this game. The Huskies, 8.5 minutes away from taking their record to 3-0 and finishing the non-conference portion of their schedule. They will have Minnesota in town next Saturday night, 8 o'clock in a blackout. So the Huskies taking over at the 30-yard line. They're already in scoring position. Damon Williams on the right hash takes the shotgun snap. Handoff Bonner. He bounces out to the right side and near the line to gain a 9-yard touchdown before he gets taken out by the feet and flies out of bounds.
4: Great job accelerating around the right side. He elevates. Careful, young man, the way you land. Oh, boy.
3: Mark it as after he flew, he was down past the first down marker. So give Bonner the first down run, and it is first and 10 from the 18-yard line.

0: Huskies, two receivers to the left, one to the right. Jordan Clay takes the short pass in the left flat, and he is pushed out of bounds after a couple yards pickup. It is going to be third down. Third down coming up for the Huskies. Third and six.
1: That's a long throw. Long throw out there. Just enough time for the defense to be able to make it.
0: So third and six for the Huskies from the 14-yard line inside the red zone. Bryce Smith with another tackle. He's got 11 for the Eagles. Ball on the left hash. Decker to Graff. Nione on the left side of the formation. Devon looking that way. Makes a man miss. Now fires toward the end zone. It is caught! Mason James, and they say it was at the one-yard line. He tumbled into the end zone. Would have been the first TD of his career, but they say it was just short of the goal line.
1: What a scramble. What ability. Not only face the blitz when he comes up in the middle, he just realizes, hey, I'm going to make this guy moving to his left. Again, this is where the DeMond could have taken off from the run, but he opens up his hips and makes that throw.
0: So ball at the one-yard line. First and goal from there.
1: They're going to review this, Elise.
0: And they're going to review whether or not it was a juggling catch. So that takes us to the Barbasol Close Shave Instant Replay. This Close Shave Instant Replay brought to you by Barbasol, America's number one shaving cream. Close Shave America. Close Shave Barbasol. Cam, it looked like he secured this clearly, but does it touch the ground underneath his belly? Does he get underneath that ball?
1: If we'll see it from that side, that view, it's the one that was from behind the end zone view that we're looking at.
0: And send it down to Softy.
2: I think this is going to be a touchdown, guys, but how about Drew as a party? He thought they scored. He had sprinted off the field and then had to turn around and come back and be a part of the next huddle. But if they do get a shot here, guys, how about giving Baron Naoni a shot to make up for that touchdown he got robbed of earlier in the game? We saw Cade Eldridge earlier carry the ball on a short yardage situation. Would love to see Baron Naoni get that ball back, but I think this will be coming back.
0: Yeah, we'll see Mason James, number six, the true freshman out of Norman, Oklahoma, all the way out here, starting his college career, and he had to dive out, and when he dove, I think the ball, he did a great job of showing that he had his hands underneath.
3: The pass was incomplete. It's fourth down.
0: I do agree with the call. It was a brilliant job of DeMond Williams of escaping pressure on the run and throwing a pass that only Mason James could catch, but it was a tough catch. He did not quite get his hands underneath that ball, touched the turf.
1: Yeah, I agree with
0: that. So this is going to be a field goal try. 31-yard field goal attempt from Robles, who is 5-for-7 this season. He hit one in the first half. This is on the left hash. Hold is down, kick is away, plenty of distance, and it is good. And the siren sounded before the officials held up the two hands, but it counts. The Huskies now lead 41-16, 5:57 to go until the Huskies can celebrate a 3-0 start to the 2026 season. There's been a lot of good, Cam, still some things to clean up, but overall, the Huskies, especially offensively, doing a much better job. The Les Schwab scoring drive brought to you by Les Schwab Tire Center, your local tire brake and alignment expert since 1952. Five-play drive, 16 yards, 2:38 off the clock. And the offense is now adding on to their season-high total. They're at 41 points against the Eagles.
1: It was really good to see number 34, Brian Bonner, get some big explosive runs around the outside of where he tries to elevate and jump over the top of everybody. But you know, today so far, 6 carries, 81 yards. Good to see that from that group up front.
0: That ball is driven into the back of the end zone. So another touchback.

0: back by Grady Gross. He is 4 for 4 in kickoff duties today for the Huskies. So a surprise that Grady Gross in his fifth year was able to go today. He's been practicing with the team even after the announcement that he was going to not be eligible to play, with the hopes that the lawsuit would win his fifth year back. And there must have been some good news delivered recently, as Grady Gross has been out there on the field. So Eastern, first and 10 from the 25, out of the pistol, handoff right side, chopped down, and a nice ankle tackle by Rashawn Clark, who is pushing up. A very short gain for the Eagles.
1: Rashawn Clark just dipping underneath the offensive lineman, trying to climb to him, and he just accelerated. Seeing that speed from Rashawn as he can make those tackles in the backfield.
0: Wilson Medina, this second carry of the game for the Eagles. All on the right hash, shotgun snap. Looking to pass, and a flag flies. We've got a hold. Pass is completed. And the Huskies take him down. Zadarius Rainey-Saleh is there, but this play will be coming back with all kinds.
2: There are offsetting fouls, personal foul, face mask, offense number 70, personal foul, face mask, defense number 52, second down.
0: So offsetting penalties, which I think it was well after the hold. It was Devin Hyde, the edge, trying to get after Nate Bell, wrapped up the face mask of the offensive lineman. So the Eagles continue, short pass out to the sideline, taken in and pushed out. It's going to be 3rd and 3 at the 32-yard line. It was Gardner on the catch for the Eagles. So 3rd and 3, the Huskies leading 41-16, 4:39 on a ticking clock. Pistol formation on the right hash. Three receivers to the field, now one in motion, and he returns. The tight end, inside handoff, going nowhere. And a little bit of extra pushing and shoving down there. It was Omar Khan, 6'4", 310-pound junior out of Cypress, Texas, the D-tackle plugging up the middle.
1: What I really liked the play was Ramczak on his edge position. He held with that RPO, or read zone. He just waited for Nate Bell. He was baiting him into hand it off, and makes a great explosive tackle. Nate Bell was frustrated. He wanted to hold on to it.
0: 4th and 2, and they're going to go for it. And it's incomplete. Passing over the middle, and it was tipped. And it is incomplete. So the Eagles going forward on 4th down, deep into their own territory. And so the Huskies will take over after the second 4th down stop. So Aaron Best, the head coach for Eastern Washington, the longtime head coach, or longtime member of the program, I should say. He's in his 10th year. He's 57 and 47, the former offensive lineman at Eastern. But he's going for it, and the Huskies will take over. 3:52 to go, Softy.
3: Mr. Brown in the game, a quarterback. Looks like Demond Williams' day is done, guys.
0: All right, thank you, Softy. Yes, Elijah Brown, 6'2", 215, the junior from Huntington Beach, California, transfer from Stanford, wearing number 7, the backup quarterback for the Dogs, under center. Onsu Sano, the running back. And they hand it to Mason James on a jet sweep. He's to the 30, turns the corner, gets to the 28-yard line before he is taken down. So it's going to be 2nd down and 7 coming up. Marcus Nixon on the stop, the backup safety for the Eagles. 3:40 to go on a ticking clock.
1: Mason James got some wheels. He came around the corner on that handoff. I like to see it. Just explosive young guys get a chance. You'll get a chance to see him very often. But here, even in these moments, every play matters. You put it on film, you start to see the depth develop. But good explosiveness as he comes out of that break.
0: So Devon Williams can take his helmet off and relax and watch the Huskies secure victory number three. Elijah Brown fakes the handoff. Eldridge wide open down the right sideline to the 10, to the 8 before he's chopped down. And I think he tumbled forward to about the 6. JoJo Maxey-Johnson takes him out, but not before Eldridge picks up the big first down gain.
1: Great reaction and find by Elijah Brown, because Gabe's just wide open. Nobody has him in the flat as he swings and gets the ball to him quickly.
0: 2:39 to go on a ticking clock, 41-16. The Washington Huskies leading their intrastate opponent, the Eastern Washington Eagles. First and goal from the 6-yard line. Brown takes the snap, floats it to the right side, and just over the outstretched Trez Davis. He caught it, but he was out of bounds. Maxey-Johnson on the coverage, floated it just a bit too much.
1: Yeah, he had the one-on-one coverage that he wanted. Press coverage, just ball just elevated a little bit, but the right play, the right target.
0: So it'll be second and goal from the 6-yard line. Onsu Sano, the freshman tailback, on the right hip of Brown. Handoff, Sano makes a man miss, now powers forward and tumbles to the 3-yard line. It was Marcus Nixon on the stop. It's going to be third and goal from the 4-yard line. And that will take us to the 2-minute timeout. The Huskies leading 41-16. The close of the game coming out here from Montlake. The Huskies looking to push win number 3 onto the board. We will be back for the final 2 on the Washington Football Network from Learfield.
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0: Welcome back in. The Huskies trying to close this one out, leading 41-16. And it is time to spotlight today's best in the game, brought to you by Old Dominion Freight Line. Old Dominion Freight Line works hard to be the best in the game and is proud to support those striving to be the best in theirs. Cam Rashid Williams, 6 catches, 86 yards, 2 touchdowns, along a 27. And the touchdown catch with the left hand, the one-handed grab, right in front of the pylon. Gorgeous stuff from Rashid.
1: It was just so good watching that young man stabs it out of the sky with that left hand and then spins around, and the ball was placed on the back shoulder, but the way he reached up and grabbed it and then toe-tapped on that end zone, that was one heck of a play.
0: So the Huskies going with some of their backups on the offensive line as well, with Elijah Brown, Cade Eldridge, the back on the left hip of Brown. He takes the handoff to the five, pushes forward to the two. So it's going to be fourth down and goal from the two-yard line, and the Huskies will go with Shea Robertson on the stop. The line right now for the Huskies, Foss, Solo, Schaefer, Cross, Jake Flores, and Hilkema for the Dogs. Five new starters getting some reps in there. Huskies have loved the depth in their offensive and defensive rooms as they will go for it. Ball on the right hash for Elijah Brown. Pop pass to Trez Davis, turns it up, and it's a touchdown. The first of the career for the Husky wide receiver, Trez Davis. It's a Washington touchdown, and you can sound the siren cam. They add on, and they're up to 47 points.
1: Well, I love the design. Get a chance to get that youngster, that ball popping forward. Oh, go. That's a pass, by the way. I love that. Escaping it. Why not go for it on fourth down? This is the offense you wanted to see in the red zone. Great for those young guys.
0: They call a little pop pass, a two-yard touchdown. Elijah Brown, his first touchdown as a Husky quarterback. One that he'll remember. And Trez Davis, all smiles on the sideline as the PAT whistles through the uprights, and it is 48-16, Washington leading Eastern Washington here inside of Husky Stadium. 1:10 to go before this one is in the books. But Trez Davis, the 6-foot, 195-pound freshman, all the way from Monroe, Louisiana, a little Cajun love here on Mom Lake. He's been good. Four catches, 44 yards versus Utah State. He had a really brilliant play right before halftime where they just said, hey, Trez, we need you to scoot out of bounds, pick up a few more yards so we can get a closer field goal try, and he did it.
1: He did.
0: We didn't get the field goal result that you wanted, but he's had some nice moments.
1: Yeah, just big smiles down there by all these guys. You work so hard throughout camp and get a chance to get into these games. There's nothing like celebrating under the lights in Husky Stadium.
0: Grady Gross to kick it away, driven to the one-yard line, and then Jackson Bell there for the return, and he's crunched at the 20-yard line. Good coverage in special teams by the Huskies. That was Buda Al-Ukda in coverage on the kickoff team. So Eastern will have it at the 21-yard line. Their own 21-yard line with 1:03 on the clock. Now the backup quarterback in for the Eagles hits the slant route. That's Jake Skakol. He's able to complete his first pass out of the pistol on the slant route. That was to Oliver Lupker. Elijah Durr in coverage, getting his first action. 43 seconds to go. Inside handoff, a couple of yards before the Husky defense there to close it out. Bunch of new guys on the field for the Dogs. Donovan Robinson, Ramon Adams. Got Elias Johnson out on one edge on the corner. Elijah Durr in the other corner. Short pass right side, caught right near the line to gain. It's a first down catch in coverage for the Dogs. It was Raheem Wright. And it will move the chains. 13 seconds to go, 48-16. The Washington Huskies leading Eastern. Couple of plays left. Fires over the left sideline through the fingertips, and that will stop the clock with 7 seconds to go. The Huskies looking for a stop in 2024 under Jed Fish. The Dogs defense gave up 84 points. Last year in the non-con, they gave up 167. This year, 88 points. They want to stop here, rolling out to his right. And that clock stopped with 1 second to go, 48-16. It's nearly a done deal, Cam. But the Husky defense does not want to give up a cheap touchdown here.
1: Not at all.
0: With 1 second to go, leading 48-16 on their own 46-yard line. It is Skakol. And that will do it. The game is over. And the Huskies get the win that they needed on an incompletion at about midfield. And the Huskies out to say congratulations to the Eagles. 48-16 is our final. We'll be back for the post-game show. 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

0: To the Husky postgame show on the Washington Sports Network from Learfield. A recap, check of scores, and the thoughts of head coach Jed Fish are all coming up. Now back to the stadium and Elise Woodward.
1: The Huskies get the win. They're 3-0, 48-16 over Eastern. We'll send it down to Softy with a postgame guest.
2: All right, guys, we got a couple down here, as a matter of fact, because I'm not sure if I've seen a position coach smile as much as Kevin Cummings did today watching Jordan Clay and Trez Davis score their first college touchdowns. We got Trez here, but Coach, first of all, how proud are you of this guy, what he did today, what he's been doing for you?
3: Yeah, I love what Trez has been doing. I love what all the guys have been doing. They come in to work every day, locked in, ready to go, trying to compete. And Trez is just a guy that came in from day one and just put his head down and work. He don't say much. He just put in work, make plays.
2: No doubt. All the way from Monroe, Louisiana, right? Tell me about what that moment meant for you. And did you get the ball, by the way?
4: Oh, yeah, it was crazy. I got the ball. No, actually, I didn't. I got to go get it. But it was a really good experience. And I'm just blessed that I scored. It's all good.
2: Tell me about the reaction on the sideline. You got a bunch of guys greeting you, including this guy smiling his butt off, by the way.
4: Yeah, it just feels good that everybody cheering me on, you know. You know, a team got a really good bond, and he's ready to move on to next week.
2: All right, go celebrate, pal. Right. Coach, for you, for Jordan Clay, for him as well, and the 48 points, was this what we've been waiting to see? Did this satisfy the quench you guys had?
3: Yeah, I think, you know, there's a bunch of stuff that we still got to get better at. We'll watch it tomorrow and fix it and clean it up. But the biggest thing for this game, the message to the guys, especially the receivers, was just go out and have fun. I think we've been playing a little bit too stressed, a little bit too tight. So the biggest thing was today to just go out there and have fun. They put in so much work. They have so much confidence in their ability. Just go out there, have fun, and play ball.
2: You got so many guys now involved with the injuries, obviously. The depth is really being tested. Tell me about the young guys and why you feel they're ready to play.
3: Yeah, I think just the they've got good vets ahead of them. I know it doesn't seem like it's a lot of vets, but they do have some vets that have been here and done that. That starts with DeMond. You know, DeMond gives those guys a lot of confidence and puts in a lot of extra work with those guys. So I think just the environment that these guys are in allows them to continue to learn, and then they're not scared of the moment at all, and so that's the fun part about it.
2: About the game Rashid had tonight.
3: Yeah, Rashid is a dog. You know, you don't know if he's going to be able to play this week. He kept telling me he was going to be able to play, but you just had to see how he was going to recover from last week, and he showed up today in a huge way.
2: All right, Coach, appreciate this, man. Go celebrate.
3: Yeah, thank you, boss.
2: All right, guys, back to you.
1: Thank you, Softy. That was Trez Davis, the freshman, all the way from Louisiana with his first touchdown catch. And then Kevin Cummings, the wide receiver coach for the Dogs. 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We'll get Cam's thoughts about the Huskies 3-0 in Big Ten play, getting ready to start. 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
1: So, 3rd and 6 for the Washington offense from the 18-yard line. Inside the red zone, 3:35 to go. DeMond looking to the end zone. Oh, what a catch! A beautiful one-handed grab by Rasheed Williams right inside the pylon. Absolutely gorgeous touchdown.
10: shoulder throw, give your guy a chance, but that is a one-handed stab and a toe tap.
1: An incredible catch. It is the Air Van move of the game, brought to you by Air Van, your official mover and the Huskies' official mover. And it is the official mover of your next move. You want to move? Move with one of the great sponsors of Washington football. Cam, you talk about a great mover. Woo, that was a move by Rasheed Williams. Is the best catch of the season.
10: Well, we didn't know what he was going to look like this week. Busted his butt in practice, said, I want to get my opportunities out there, and he sure did. And hats off to what that young man did, because this wide receiver crew, I saw some talent, I saw some moves, I saw a young man catch his first touchdown, but for Damon Williams and that crew in the passing game, what a showing today. We all needed that, not just as fans, but I guarantee you there's a lot in that locker room they're talking about, really happy about how they feel heading into next week.
1: Yeah, they feel good. The confidence is high. It wasn't only Rasheed Williams coming up with a couple of beautiful touchdown grabs. He had two. It was six catches, 86 yards, two tutties for him. Jordan Clay getting his first touchdown, three catches, 10 yards. He had the touchdown grab. Baron Naone, the sophomore tight end.
10: Wow. Yeah.
1: Two catches, 103 yards. That is a career high for the tight end. It was a 75-yard long. He
10: What's
1: wanted
10: that
1: 76.
10: Average? Two for what?
1: Two for 103. I can do that math. It's 51.5
10: yards per catch. That's a good day.
1: That's a great day for the tight end. But you know what? He's going to be mad that he didn't get 104 yards and get the touchdown. But a great job by him in the pass game. Chris Lawson with his second touchdown. His first touchdown as a Husky as well. And Trez Davis getting his first touchdown. So the sugar was spread throughout the wide receiving core.
10: Yeah, it was 27 of 33. 82%. I mean, it doesn't get much better than that for number one. And he spread the love out there. And you got to feed those wide receivers. Trust me, there isn't a route where they're not saying, I'm open. And he definitely did it.
1: Yeah, well, get open and Damon will give you the ball, as he did today. 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The Huskies getting the win here today, and I think they're going to feel a whole lot better after their Game 3 performance. They are 3-0. 48-16 is your final score. They beat the Eastern Washington Eagles. We'll be back with much more from the postgame show. Jed Fish will join us coming up soon. Right here, you're listening to Washington Football from Learfield.
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0: Lawson, one of many, feeling great as part of that wide receiving core. And, of course, DeMond Williams getting it done through the air. How about 398 yards passing? He wanted a couple of more to get to that 400 mark again in his career. He had the 400 passing and 100, rushing yards last year in a game against Rutgers, I believe. Right? It was the comeback win at Maryland? Yeah, the 400.
1: Maryland.
0: 400, 100. Well, he had 398 passing yards today as part of the Husky win, 48-16. And DeMond is your player of the game. 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Toyota, let's go places. Yeah, Cam, he was 27 of 33. 373 yards passing, four touchdowns, a completion percentage of 82%. It's pretty good stuff for DeMond.
1: You can look at stat lines and you can feel pretty confident that that young man had one heck of a day and checked his toughness at the door when everyone saw that hit on down in the end zone that turned out to be an interception, went into the tent, and we all held our breath a little bit, but he certainly bounced right back and came out and led this team to even more points.
0: Yeah, he did a fantastic job of, as you said, being tough. He took a shot off his blind side and still stayed in the game and then was good after that. Dez Roebuck, we don't want to forget about him. Career high 9 catches, 121 yards. And he was targeted 9 times, made 9 catches. That is the Dez Roebuck, the freshman All-American that we all know. Time now to talk with Jed Fish, the head man of the Dogs. Coach, well, I think you probably should feel a lot better after that Game 3 performance, but I'll check with you. How do you feel after the 48-16 win?
2: Yeah, the biggest thing for me is, I was proud of the execution offensively of how we played. I thought we played pretty clean. We had that one ball that got tipped and picked. But outside of that, I thought we played a pretty clean game. And then defensively, I felt like we put ourselves in some negative positions by penalties that we are in control of. But for the most part, I feel like we did what we were supposed to do in a game like this. And what I loved is some of the bounce back of some of the guys that were uncharacteristic a week ago.
1: You know, Jed, we talked about wanting to start fast. You guys come out and just dominate on the first possession. All of us old guys will say that, there's a first 15 or you have. Did you feel like, hey, I got this script, this is what we're going to go? Or did you let it run and just let it feel it in that first couple series?
2: Yeah, well, we spent a lot of time this week talking about where is DeMond's most comfortable to start a game. And looking back at all 17 games and really tried to find plays that got him in rhythm early and not necessarily stuff that we put in for a week, but stuff he was most comfortable with. And I felt like this week he felt really good about how we were going to open the game, and I thought he executed it really well.
0: Coach, I think your wide receiving core right now is probably doing a lot of dancing in that locker room and having a lot of fun. So many guys getting their first career touchdowns, and then Rasheed Williams with the 2 touchdowns. And that 18-yard one where he stuck out his left paw in front of the pylon, that was as good a catch as you are going to see. But all kinds of guys that you can give a pat on the back. Well, who stood out to you?
2: Yeah, well, I was just excited to be able to. Obviously, I thought Rasheed had a great game coming off of an injury from a week ago. We only had him for one quarter, come back, play the game the way he played, 6 catches for close to 90 yards and 2 tugs, and 2 big-time plays on the sideline and then in the end zone, and a great job on the first touchdown as well. It was fun to watch Jordan Clay get his first, get one, and Lawson get one, and Trez get one, and we're a young team, as I've said a million times. And when you look at the numbers, Roebuck, second-year player. James, 1, first-year player. Clay, first-year player. Naoni, second-year player. Lawson, second-year player. And Davis, first-year player. It's pretty cool to see them on the stat lines.
1: Yeah. Also, hey, the big guys up front. You did some rotation and 148 on the ground, but it felt like that not only did I notice, you were playing on their side of the football on runs, and those were the inside zone, the outside stuff, the downhill. That looked to me like that got really tough today, and you just played more aggressive on those attack runs.
2: Yeah, I thought I thought our guys should do that, to be quite frank, the way we match up, and it was nice to see them do that. And I thought Bonner ran well, though, today. Cooley had a couple of opportunities there. Cade had some nice carries on short yards and goal line, and a nice catch in the flat. So, yeah, I think our run game was better today, but we have to continue to improve. But I like the fact that we averaged, you know, 6 yards a carry today.
0: Hey, Coach, I know the penalties probably wore you out a little bit. I know you had to change your headsets out. A couple of them I thought were obviously warranted. I would love to get your thoughts on the targeting penalty for X-Ray Alexander. I did not feel like he launched. I didn't think it was helmet to helmet. Can you just talk us through what you saw and why he was ejected from that on the targeting play?
2: Yeah, what the officials explained to me was that he led with the crown of his helmet. He didn't have to launch, and he didn't have to go to the head. That they felt like it was an at-risk play for a player, and he was, you know, by leading with the crown of his helmet, that's what caused him to get ejected.
0: Yeah, well, that's unfortunate. Unfortunate for him, but, you know, good thing for him, he will not have to miss, you know, next week's game, which
2: that's
0: is
2: right.
0: great. Coach, anything else that you want the fans to know after the 48-16 win against Eastern about your squad?
2: Yeah, well, I would just say our squad needs our fans next week. And there's no days off around here, so next Saturday we can't have a day off. Next Saturday night we need a packed house, and we've got an opportunity to play our first Big Ten game, and we need everybody. We need Minnesota to feel us. You know, it's a 10 p.m. kickoff for them. It's an 8 p.m. kickoff for us, and we want to make sure that they feel us the entire game. And we got to bring the fans and bring the juice for that one.
0: Yeah, I appreciate it. The blackout, Coach. It should be a good one. Yeah, get it rolling from here in September. It'll be a nice night. Let's go. Coach, appreciate your time. Congratulations on a 3-0 start here to the 2026 season. That is Jed Fish, the head coach of the Dogs. His team now 3-0, and as he mentioned, Minnesota will be here in Husky Stadium, and he wants you loud and showing up wearing your all black. The Huskies will be in all black for that one as well. We will take a brief timeout. The Washington Huskies getting the win today, 48-16 against Eastern. 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
0: All right, welcome back in. The Huskies getting the 48-16 victory inside Husky Stadium, and Minnesota will be up next for the Dogs. The Gophers getting a win today, so that'll be a good start to Big Ten play before, of course, the Huskies will head on the road to face USC. Cam, overall thoughts from today's game?
1: Well, I'm just happy we got a chance to see Husky offense perform like, when I said getting off the bus, you're better than this team. Physically, you're better than this team. You got to see number one dominate the way he can. He's a big-time talent, but I also got to see a running game, an offensive line that played better. The discipline is something we want to clean up, especially heading into Big Ten play with those penalties. You could hear Coach talk about it, but the wide receivers made plays. This was a game, not just a get-right game, but you needed confidence, and I felt like this game you left with a lot of confidence.
0: Well, the Huskies, more players coming from the locker room. Dave Softy Mahler is working hard down there. We will send it down to the locker room. Coming up, you're listening to Washington Football from Learfield.
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0: 16, our player of the game was Damon Williams, but so many different guys you can choose from. A whole lot of fun for the Huskies as they put 48 points on the board. And the touchdowns coming from all over the place. Softy is down in the locker room with a couple of players that you want to hear from.
1: Well, we'll start with Jacob Bonner, who I thought should have had a pick in the game. Came this close to an interception. Tell me about that play and how close you thought you came to picking that ball off, man.
2: Yeah, I mean, I thought I got it. You know, they replayed it. They said it touched the ground, but it's okay.
1: Yeah, how tough is it when you're facing a running threat like Bell to keep everybody, including him, contained for four quarters?
2: Yeah, it's tough. He's a good quarterback. Props to him. You know, we know when he got out the pocket, he could either run or throw. So, yeah. Props to him.
1: Did it feel like the team kind of came alive tonight a little bit, that this was the complete performance that this team was looking for?
2: Yeah, most definitely. But, you know, there's always more work for improvement. We're going to look at the film tomorrow and see what we got to perfect.
1: All right, now, Jacob, before you go, you got to give us your honest take on the game that Baron Naoni had over here tonight. Be the eyes and ears, be the critic here, and tell me about the game this guy had.
2: Yeah, I thought Baron had a great game for us. I think he needs to get on 1080 a little bit more. He probably would have gotten the end zone. Nah, I'm playing. Shout out to Baron, though. He made some big plays for us, and he had that big run for us.
1: I love it. Jacob, thanks, man. Go celebrate, pal.
2: Yes, sir.
1: All right, well, Baron, you stay here. All right, so one more yard, right? 75-yard play, one more. You got yourself a touchdown. Tell me about that and what you saw go down there on that one play.
3: You know, I got free, got past the second level, ran my route. Got the ball and, you know, just try to dig as fast as I could.
1: Yeah.
3: You know, obviously I wish I definitely could have gotten the end zone.
1: Yeah.
3: Was super hyped when I did get in the end zone until they pulled up the replay and I was kind of like, oh, you know, dang it. But I mean, learn from those mistakes and, you know, next time I get those plays, definitely finish for sure.
1: Yeah, you and I talked about this during the week. It feels like you and Damon are really starting to develop a nice chemistry out there. What do you think?
3: For sure. You know, in practice, look really good. He looks really good with everybody, honestly. I think everybody, you know, catches the ball. I think he reads the field amazing. And I think he finds us open when we are. And, you know, yeah, he's a great captain, great leader. He, you know, gives us coaching points on, you know, ways that we can help out his timing and so we can make the plays for him.
1: Yeah, he took some shots tonight out there on the interception especially. But what does it mean to you guys when your quarterback is getting beat up like that and still finding a way to get up off the mat and stay in the game?
3: You know, that's just the grit that he has. He loves the game of football. And, you know, I think it really shows when, you know, we had a little scare but in the middle of the game. But, you know, I think when I seen him come back on the field, I was like, oh my goodness, like this kid's resilient. He's strong. He's super tough kid. I think props to him for sure. He was definitely taking some hits and, you know, that's our job for sure to not let that happen. And just be there, you know?
1: Yeah. Felt like there was kind of some real execution tonight that was there that was missing in the first couple of games, that everything was clean, smooth. What was it about tonight, you think, that made all this come together?
3: Well, like I said, preparation. We had an amazing week of practice. Obviously, you know, there's some things that, you know, we could definitely still clean up. You know, I still think that we could play way better, score a lot more points. Those two drives that we missed. I mean, we just got to learn from our mistakes, get better. But, you know, I feel like the way that we started so fast was just energy, trying to keep our energy with the whole team, celebrate, you know, 5-6 yard gains instead of only celebrating when we're scoring touchdowns and scoring points. You know, we just try to keep the joy and the energy up. That's one thing we've been emphasizing all week.
1: Yeah, I love it. Well, go have more joy and energy with your team. Great job tonight. We'll talk during the week, pal. Appreciate this, man.
3: Sir, thank you.
1: All right, guys, that's Baron Naoni, Jacob Manu. Back to you.
0: All right, appreciate it, Softy. A couple of guys feeling pretty good today, Cam, about their 48-16 victory.
4: Good, but also you could hear it. Yeah, settled, good, but they're like, hey, we're going to get better, and they will. There's a couple finishes that he wants more of. They want more points. I want that. I want that hunger from those guys, and they're going to need it as we head in these, what are we, are they Golden Gophers? Is that what's coming in to visit?
0: The Husky Golden Stadium? Gophers.
4: All right.
0: Well,
4: all right.
0: I think.
4: You can row that boat on out of here. We'll see you in a little bit.
0: Well, Jacob Manu, this defense has been flying around. They've made some phenomenal plays. That would have been incredible. His instincts on that were... Yeah. Alex McLaughlin, for those that were in the studio, you're going to take a look at that highlight if you haven't seen it already. That was almost just special, special stuff for the Husky defense. Well, that will do it for Cam and I. Dave Softy-Mahler is going to have the postgame show coming up around the corner. He's got a hustle upstairs from the locker room. Andrew Allison is going to have some highlights from you from around college football on the scoreboard. The Huskies get the 48-16 victory. They are 3-0. And now the big boys are on the schedule. Minnesota will start things off for the Dogs Saturday night. Wear your black, get loud, and get ready as the Huskies will get the Big Ten portion of their schedule started. So we will sign off from Husky Stadium. Final score, 48-16, Washington beating Eastern Washington. They're 3-0. Next up, Minnesota, as the blackout game will be fun. For my partner Cam Cleland, Softy down on the sidelines, engineer Terry Ryan and Ashley Bohr, spotter Cooper Hopkins and statistician Connor Adams, as well as Andrew Allison. Back in the studio, I'm Elise Woodward. Mighty are the ones that wear the purple and the gold. You can bow down to Washington tonight. They get the win, 48-16.
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13: Andrew Allison back inside the Learfield Network studios as Washington gets the win over Eastern Washington, 48-16. We're going to take a look at the final stats here as the Huskies were led by Damon Williams, 27-33 passing, 373 yards, 4 touchdowns. He also had 33 yards on the ground. It was Brian Bonner that led the way with 81 rushing yards for the Dogs, receiving 2 receivers over 100 yards for the Huskies. Desmond Roebuck, 9 for 121, while Baron Naone, 2 for 103. Also had quite a few Huskies that got touchdowns. Rasheed Williams had 2. Jordan Clay, Chris Lawson, and Trez Davis all had 1 for the Dogs. Eastern Washington led by Nate Bell in passing and rushing. He was 13-24, 150 yards on the air, and then 17 attempts, 50 on the ground with the lone touchdown for Eastern Washington there. Dogs outgained the Eagles 546-315, 398, 173 when it came to passing. The rushing attacks were pretty even. It was the Dogs that won by a total of 6 yards, 148-142. A lot more penalties, though, for Washington, 8 for 101 compared to 3 for just 20 yards for Eastern Washington. Dogs had 23 first downs, 6 of 11 on third downs, 1 for 1 on fourth. Eagles 22, 5 of 17, and 0 for 3 on fourth down. time of possession was actually Eastern Washington that had more time of possession, 30 minutes, 13 seconds compared to 29 minutes and 47 seconds. The Dogs were 8-9 in the red zone, though. Eastern Washington, 4 of 5. Turnovers, each side had one apiece. Sacks, 2 for Washington, 1 for Eastern Washington, but 7 TFLs for the Dogs. That'll do it for your look at the final stats. We'll take a break. We'll come back, and we will get you an out-of-town scoreboard after this on the Washington Sports Network from Learfield.
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0: Andrew Allison back inside the network studios as Washington gets the win over Eastern Washington, 48-16. Let's take a look at the Angel of the Winds scoreboard. 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So, we'll go immediately to the games in action because one of them is coming down to the wire, and that is 7th-ranked LSU at number 8 Ole Miss, and this one is the Rebels right now. 32-24, 4:49 left in the fourth, and LSU was trying to convert a fourth down, and they did to keep that drive alive and keep their hopes in that game a little bit higher. Top-ranked Texas leads UTSA 30-6. That game almost over. And 11th-ranked BYU taking it to Colorado State 41-15 late in the fourth. 10th-ranked Alabama's escaped Florida State 50-36. The Seminoles led for a decent chunk of that game. And number 24, Oklahoma survives New Mexico in Norman 14-6. West Virginia upset number 25, Virginia 38-27. Kentucky upset number 9, Texas A&M, 31-21 in that one. That'll do it for your look around the out-of-town scoreboard brought to you by Angel of the Winds. We'll take a break, come back, and wrap up the broadcast after this on the Washington Sports Network from Lear Field.
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0: Andrew Allison back inside the Learfield Network studios as Washington gets the win over Eastern Washington 48-16 and is 3-0 headed into Big Ten play, which starts next week when the Dogs welcome in Minnesota. The Golden Gophers coming in for the blackout game. That game will kick off at 8 o'clock pregame, starting locally in Seattle at 4 o'clock and the rest of the network at 6 o'clock. Hey, don't forget that the Husky Football Coaches Show is live on many of these same stations Monday from 6 to 7. And we just told you that on Saturday, that local coverage of pregame will start at 4 o'clock. And if you wait until after we're done here, well, postgame coverage will continue locally on KJR. It'll be Dave and Greg Lewis carrying you the rest of the way and getting all your thoughts and breaking down today's game after that. But first, we got to wrap it up. So one more, final time, the score. Washington gets the win over Eastern Washington, 48-16. For everyone involved in our broadcast, I'm Andrew Allison. We'll talk to you next time.
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1: So third and six for the Washington offense from the 18-yard line inside the red zone. 3:35 to go. DeMond looking to the end zone. Oh, what a catch! A beautiful one-handed grab by Rasheed Williams right inside the pylon. Absolutely gorgeous touchdown grab by Rasheed.
2: My goodness. I mean, if you're going to throw a back shoulder throw, give your guy a chance, but that is a one-handed stab and a toe tap.
1: So now Washington, first and goal from the one-yard line. Handoff Sano, and he walks in untouched. The second touchdown of the career for the true freshman out of Lake Ridge High School.
3: All right, boys and girls, we are back inside Husky Stadium. The final, UW goes to 3-0 in their non-conference schedule with Big Ten play looming starting next Saturday at 8 o'clock. I mean, just think of it this way. By this time next Saturday, the game with Minnesota and UW will have just kicked off 17 minutes ago, all right, because the Dogs and the Gophers go at 8 o'clock next Saturday. But at least disaster averted, at least the Huskies showing some signs of life offensively tonight against Eastern Washington. 48-16 win over the Eagles. DeMond Williams, 27-33, 373, and four touchdowns. And how about the night, guys, tonight for Rasheed Williams and Desmond Roebuck? The two of them combined, 15 catches for 207 yards and two touchdowns. We got Greg Lewis here. We will recap everything we saw tonight in the win over Eastern. Look ahead to Big Ten play. 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A lot more to come from Husky Stadium. Husky Talk postgame continues next right here on 93.3 KJRF.
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3: Beep, hop, hip. I guess we're good to go. Andrew's back in the studio. That sounds like my cue to keep going here. Can I assume that's correct?
10: That is correct, sir.
3: Okay, good. Thank you very much. We're back inside Husky Stadium. Greg Lewis is here. I'm going to play the role of Mario Bailey and Dave Softy-Muller, by the
11: way.
3: Man,
11: you're real talented.
3: I will do both. Well, first of all, let's start with Greg. 48-16 win for UW today. Brian Bonner, 6 carries, 81 yards. Had a 55-yard run. Outside of that, not a lot from the running backs in this game today.

0: Hey, but there's a lot of ways we can go with this. Why don't we just give you the floor to start off by giving us your thoughts on this one from 40,000 feet. What do you think?
1: Well, first, we talked a lot in the pregame show about the offense and the offense needing to come out and establish themselves, one, by scoring early.
0: Yeah.
1: First couple of drives, bang, bang, bang, 14 points, got things done. We also talked about them, and this was, you know, one of the things we said is we don't think the coach is listening to this show. Well, I don't know. Dave, maybe he was listening to our show, because I talked extensively about going out and getting Desmond Roebuck involved, that was the guy who we needed to see them make plays for a couple of reasons. One, he had a couple drops last week. Confidence might be a little shaken. Secondly, we need somebody to step up and say, hey, I have experience. I've been here before, and I need to lead this wide receiver room. I need to make some big plays, and I was hopeful that he would be the guy they'd identify and get him the ball in special ways.
0: Right.
1: So what'd they do? They came out. They got him the ball in space. They threw it to him laterally. They made sure they were balls he could catch, and then he did what we were hoping that someone would do. He made some big plays. He made some guys miss. He ran hard. He caught everything thrown his way. I think he had 9 targets, 9 catches.
0: That's right.
1: So today he went out and did exactly what we talked about in the pregame session that he needed to do. And then Rasheed Williams came back off of his injury, and then another guy who has been here for a little while, one of the old vets in the wide receiver room. This is his 3rd or 4th year, and he went out and made some big plays. I mean, that one-handed catch was awesome. Not only was it a one-handed grab, but he got the toe touch and stayed in bounds for the touchdown. He had 86 yards receiving on 5 targets. So check, check, and check on those things. I think the run game was better, but what I think they decided to do, Softy, and what we're probably going to see these guys do most of the year because of all the injuries to the running back room and right now some, you know, musical chairs with the offensive line, is they're going to use the screens and the lateral passes and the short throws to be and simulate their run game for them. They got a lot of mileage out of those plays today. Now, will they be as effective against a Big Ten defense? Maybe not, but I think that's something they're going to have to do. And it also gives the quarterback an opportunity to make some easy throws where he's getting in rhythm. He's getting, you know, the ball out quickly. Guys are catching and getting downfield, so he kind of gets in a rhythm. He only had 6 incompletions today.
0: Yep.
1: So almost everything he threw, and one wasn't his fault, let's face it.
0: Right.
1: He gets blindsided off the right edge, and the guy whops him, and he actually gives the interception up. I want to say that was the right tackle.
0: Yes, it was.
1: Missed his block.
0: So
1: that wasn't really his fault, but it got him in rhythm. So I think there was a lot of good that came out from this guy on the offensive side of the ball, which was where we had the majority of our concern. Now, we can talk a little defense a little while, because there's some things that showed up today I think are concerned there. But on the offensive side, I think we got a lot of positive answers. Yes, it was a Division I FCS team.
0: Yep.
1: But, again, you needed to catch some balls. You needed to make some big plays. You need to get your quarterback going. They were able to do all those things, and hopefully that confidence rolls over to next week.
0: Yeah, I think that's what it's all about for me, is just the confidence, right? Mm-hmm. Because obviously the competition is going to be a lot better next week and a lot better in 2 weeks and a hell of a lot better down the road in the Big Ten. Mm-hmm. So, you know, does this mean the Husky offense is back? No, not at all. Does it mean that they avoided disaster? And that, hey, man, if they would have come out today and played the way they played against Utah State and Wazoo, you would have felt like, oh, my God, this thing is spiraling out of control.
1: Right.
0: We might not win a game.
1: Yeah, Chicken Little Syndrome.
0: Big Ten. Finger pointing, all that stuff, man. So, I mean, I guess I'm just saying, at minimum, you avoided that.
1: Yeah.
0: Does Washington still have a lot to prove? No question about it. And they'll start to prove it next Saturday at 8 o'clock against Minnesota, and the week after that against USC. But I think you wanted to see some rhythm.
1: Mm-hmm.
0: You wanted to see a team get on schedule. Mm-hmm. They opened up the game with a touchdown, which they have not done the entire year.
1: 2 in a row.
0: They actually haven't done that, by the way, since the Illinois game last October.
1: Yeah,
0: that's how long it's been since Washington opened a game with a touchdown.
1: Absolutely. And if you don't get the mishap down there on the 3-yard line with the interception, you actually go 3 drives, 3 touchdowns. So really your offense was clicking on all cylinders for the first 3 drives of the football game. And so that's some positivity. That's getting things going in the right direction. Now, you can't let your quarterback get clocked, and while he's looking left and a guy comes almost untouched. And, we're fortunate that no injury or anything came out of that, and it did stop them from getting the 21 right off the bat.
0: I'll tell you what. So he goes into the tent, DeMond, after that hit.
1: Oh, and he did go in the tent.
0: Oh, yeah. And I get a little bit of a view of DeMond Williams in the tent. Jed came over to find out what was going on, and I saw his hands, and they were shaking, man. His hands were shaking. Wow. So either A, he was emotional, or B, he was in some real pain.
1: Right.
0: And he came out holding that hand like it was either the elbow or the wrist or the hand itself. I have no idea. I don't know what they did when he was in there. I don't know if they gave him some kind of numbing agent or some kind of a shot or
1: sounds
0: what.
1: Like an elbow kind of thing.
0: Well, yeah. I mean, he came out and had his whole arm iced up on the next drive. But you remember when he comes out of the tent, he came out and fired a laser beam, I believe, to Rasheed Williams for a touchdown in the corner of the end zone. My point is that I think the number one thing that was on display tonight for DeMond in a lot of ways was his toughness, right? Mm-hmm. This is not the biggest guy in the world. Mm-hmm. He's not the sockiest guy in the world, but man, is he tough.
1: Yeah, and we've seen that a little bit. I remember a play last year where he took off down the sideline, got hit, did a spin move, and took a big shot and still stayed on his feet. And those are things that he's going to have to do this year because he's going to have to make plays for a softie all year long. He's going to have to do it with his feet. He's going to have to stand in the pocket and take shots. He's going to have to be the guy. And so keeping him healthy is prime, A, number one importance. That's why in the pregame we were talking about a lot of design runs for him. I'm not excited about a ton of those.
0: Right, right.
1: Definitely you got to do it. You got to make the other team prepare for that. You got to make them conscious of it so maybe they'll overcompensate and spend too much time working on it or assign too many guys to spy on him, and then it allows us to do some other things. But I just hope that we can get to a place where we can establish weapons out of our receivers and our running backs so he can just run as minimis as possible. I know he's going to have to,
0: right?
1: And I want to see him make the big plays.
0: Right.
1: You guys know this because I picked him to be our leading rusher by the end of the season, which means I know he's going to have to run the football.
2: I tell you what, I just want to see more players get involved in the game, man.
1: Okay, Mario.
2: Okay? I just really want to see DeMond Williams carry the ball more. That's all I want. I just want to see a guy do what he can do to help this team win.
1: That's a pretty good Mario Bailey impression.
0: And by the way, I will say this. It's 8:30 at night, all right? My voice is almost shot. I've been running around all day. I'm a little tired. I can do better than that. But I agree with you. And we played the clip from Jed in the pregame show, right, that he wants to limit the volume. I think he said exposure.
1: Yeah.
0: And what he means by that is him being exposed to getting killed, to getting hit by people. Yeah. And you saw that. I mean, there's only so many hits a guy can take.
1: Yeah.
0: Honestly, I am a little bit surprised that since DeMond Williams has been here, that he has not missed a game due to injury
1: yet. He hasn't missed many plays.
0: No, he has not. And I thought if there was ever a drive, Greg, where he would be unavailable, it's tonight when he took that shot from his – I mean, it was his throwing side.
1: Yeah.
0: He just was looking left.
1: He was looking left.
0: Didn't see the guy coming off the edge, and he got blown to bits. I would thought to myself, if there's ever a drive where he's not going to be available, it's right now. So they win. Huskies win 48-16. By the way, Ole Miss just beat LSU. 32-24 final. LSU had the ball deep inside Ole Miss territory near the goal line, and Sam Levitt dropped back to pass. First of all, he misses a wide-open tight end at the goal line that would have been a touchdown, and then he gets a ball, bounces off the head of a Ole Miss defender and ends up getting intercepted on fourth down. At Ole Miss, the fans are rushing the field. They're going bananas there in Oxford. They're 3-0, and Lane Kiffin falls to 2-1. But the good news is for us, UW 3-0. We'll get a break, come back, and talk more about both sides of the ball, including the defense that had some struggles at times with a running quarterback, by the way, and Nate Bell next right here on 93.3 KJRF.
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9: Onsu Sanoh, the big back, 240 pounds, a true freshman, to the right hip of DeMond. He fakes the handoff, throws to the right. Jordan Clay with the Washington touchdown. Sal the Siren, the true freshman's first ever touchdown, coming from DeMond Williams, and the Huskies lead 20-10 here in the second quarter. Ball on the right hash for Elijah Brown. Top pass to Trez Davis, turns it up, and it's a touchdown. The first of the career for the Husky wide receiver, Trez Davis. It's a Washington touchdown, and you can sound the siren cam. They add on, and they're up to 47 points.
0: How about Trez Davis and Jordan Clay, both of their first touchdowns as Huskies today? 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So Mario's not here to screw it all up. So you can vote for whoever you want, all right? Defensive Player of the Game goes to who, Greg Lewis?
1: Rainey Salé.
0: Okay, tell me why.
1: Sophomore or second-year linebacker. Yep. He had two huge tackles, the one where they were trapped down in their own goal line. He makes the tackle and they have to put out of their end zone. And then another on a third down where he makes the stop before they can extend the drive. He had five tackles. He also had half a sack.
0: Right.
1: They had two on the day. I think Ramczyk Fruin and him teamed up for a sack. So his first sack of the year, and he had six tackles. So
0: right.
1: Great. Two big plays, though. Two really big ones.
0: And the crazy drive of the game was the one in the third quarter where we saw 50 yards of penalties. Mm-hmm. We saw X-Ray Alexander get kicked out of the game for targeting and Jacob Lane get tossed out of the game for punching a guy. Now, I don't know if you've seen the replays or not on both those calls. The targeting call, I will say this, that I spoke to a ex-head of officials for the Pac-12 who thought it was the right call, lowered his head, put it right into the player's neck area. That's a really dangerous play by X-Ray. The Jacob Lane, though, I tell you what, man, it's nothing we haven't seen before where a guy gets shoved to the ground by an offensive lineman, and he's literally crawling on the ground and lunges as if to take a swipe at a guy, but he's lunging. He's not getting up on all 2 feet and lining up like a boxer and sucking a guy with a haymaker right in the face. I thought the Jacob Lane call was a total overreaction by the officials.
1: Yeah, I think to some degree, and maybe these officials saw the first game of the season, they saw all the 15-yard penalties. Sometimes you can get sort of that reputation of being a team with guys who can be unhinged a little bit and lots of flags flying, and that plays into it. I can't say for sure, but that might be something where you don't get the benefit of the doubt. Now, the targeting play, I think, in the effort to keep guys safe, you have to really continue to reinforce not to lower your head, not to lower your head. I think, though, to not to his defense, but I think why it happened is the guy shows up right there. And sometimes if you don't, you know, put yourself in a certain position, you leave yourself standing straight up, you can be the guy that ends up getting hurt. So this is natural instinct to lower your shoulder and try to make that tackle and separate the guy from the ball. So it is what it is. That's the rules. They're trying to make football safer. I don't have a beef with that, but I'll say this. 101 yards worth of penalties is way too much.
0: Yeah.
1: If the defense, you know, we've been giving them a lot of praise for how they played this year. I thought today, way too many missed tackles.
0: Right.
1: I mean, there were several missed tackles, and a lot of them were on this Nate Bell, the quarterback.
0: Right.
1: The little guy was elusive. He made a lot of big plays. The defense, a couple of times, got overextended going, you know, play side, and they were able to get them with some reverses back to the other side because they were over pursuing. So I think today, you know, that we even talked about it, I think, a little bit in the last couple of years, where a real scrambling, elusive quarterback can give these guys problems. Sure. And not only did he, Nate Bell, run for several yards, but most of his big completions today were when he scrambled, got outside of the pocket, and was able to hit guys, you know, on that kind of scramble drill where receivers are coming back to the ball, and he was able to find guys for first downs and keep drives alive. I think they were six for 14, I want to say, in first and third down conversions. But it seemed like they
0: five for 17.
1: It seemed like they converted a few more than that while we were watching the game.
0: Right.
1: Because it definitely, the times when they did convert, they ended up scoring some points.
0: Yeah, 5 for 17 on third, 0 for 3 on fourth down overall. But I mean, I just keep coming back to one thing. It's Eastern, right? This is Eastern Washington. Like, how much did we really learn today? Well, again, like we said in the opening segment, at least for now, and this could change next Saturday, we learned that this team is not as bad as maybe some folks were making them out to be offensively. If they would have put up the same type of production that they put up against Wazoo and Utah State tonight, I think it would have been DEFCON 1, right? It would have been a major, major concern. So does that mean they've earned a stay until they have a hard time against Minnesota or a hard time against USC? Or does it mean that, hey, this team, just simply put, needed to find some confidence, right? Like, we talked about that, Greg, in the pregame show. Brian Bonner, the freshman, had the 55-yard carry. Outside of that, only 5 carries for 26 yards, but 6 carries for 81. You'll take that any day from a running back. And he seems to be, at least of what's available to play right now, I think right now your best option.
1: 100%. And I think he should have had a few more carries. For me, I know Trey Cooley and him are kind of splitting time and going back and forth.
0: Why are they doing that, by the way?
1: I mean, that's how they play football in this day and age. But to me, when Brian shows he's the guy with the hot hand, he should have ended up with 15, 16 carries, and Trey Cooley should have had a few less. I mean, I don't want to, you know, sit here and just beat the kid down. But to me, Trey Cooley is not an explosive player that's going to make a lot of big plays for you in the offensive game. And I am really going to try to get Brian Bonner going. He's had less time playing in major Division I college football. And so you're going to need this guy. You're going to need him to be at his best. So let's get him as many carries as we can. Yeah. Let's let the guy go. He had the big run. Let's follow that up with the next couple of series, trying to see if we can get him another couple chances to break something. I didn't like the fact that they went back to Trey Cooley so soon after Brian Bonner and ended up, I think Trey Cooley probably ended up with more carries than Brian Bonner on the day. And for me, that was a little strange. I will say that was a little strange.
0: Well, let's give out some A's. Courtesy at AAA Washington, 3 A's for today's game, brought to you by AAA Washington, who keep you in the game and off the roadside with epic rescues and 900 perks at PNW businesses. 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Mm-hmm. So 3 A's. You can mix them up any way you want. Offense, defense, special teams. What do you think?
1: I'm going to give Baron Naoni my first A of the day. I mean, he looked like a good athlete out there. Unfortunately, he wasn't quite fast enough to get in the end zone on the long run, but he had a couple of great catches. He's been showing up week after week. And I thought they got the tight ends. Eldridge had a catch. I think Decker DeGraff had a catch. But I think Naoni ended up with over 100 yards. So you got to give him an A for today. I think my other A's, I'm close to give it. I'm going to go ahead and give the quarterback an A today.
0: Yeah.
1: I thought that with only six incompletions, and one of them not being his fault at all. The turnover was not on him. He made some good runs, as he always does. So I'm going to give DeMond an A for today. I think on the defensive side of the ball, Rainey Salé had a real solid day. He's showing the athleticism, the quickness, the speed in which he can play at. I believe he got his hands on a tip pass as well. So he's really, really done a good job in showing up. And each week, it seemed like the first week, we could count on number nine being the best linebacker. Then I think the next week, it looked like Buddha had a great game.
0: That's right.
1: And then this week, Rainey Salé had a great game.
0: Yeah, Buddha's been just a star on special teams as well. And I mean, just Ramzac Fruin just running around, man, just chasing guys down. The speed of number 11 is obvious. But hey, real quick, I'm going to give you an FCS score. UC Davis leads Stetson 28-0 at halftime. Trainer Cleland, 15 for 23, 243, two touchdowns at halftime for Trainer. So the question for Trainer is, where's he transferring to next year?
1: Where's who's going to give him some NIL money?
0: Oh, are you kidding me? Well, his dad's got no money, so at least his daughter's getting a scholarship to play softball at UW. All right, that's it. Final 48-16. UW gets the job done. Next up, Minnesota, don't you know? Next Saturday, 4:00 pregame, 8:00 kickoff for Mario Bailey, who I don't know where he is. He's on his way to Arizona. Greg Lewis, Andrew's back in the studio. I'm Softy. Dogs get the win. DeMond Williams, 27-33, 373, four touchdowns. The one interception where he got nailed with a blitz and the ball just fluttered up in the air and got picked off. Outside of that, very good game for DeMond Williams. It felt like at least in the box score. That's it for us. We'll talk to you Monday at 3.
1: Go Dogs.
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15: The Buffalo Bills did to the Detroit Lions yesterday. They put all of that to bed.
16: Were you noticing some obvious differences between Joe Brady and Sean McDermott?
17: If you are looking at why, and I'll keep going back to this throughout the course of the season, and this might upset Bills fans, but I mean, it's just an objective view. You moved on from Sean McDermott because you thought he hit a ceiling.
15: Yes.
17: And you now have a team that, very potent offensively, that wasn't going to change. Joe Brady was your offensive coordinator. That was not going to change. But now you have a defense that's giving up, at least in back-to-back games, 30 more points. That doesn't equate to winning a Super Bowl. And there's a lot of time left. This team can still build and improve and get better defensively. But if we're being honest with ourselves, like, that's a concern if I'm a Bills fan. As good as we look offensively, we've looked good in the past offensively.
13: Two pros. LeVar Arrington, Brady Quinn, and a cup of Joe. Jonas Knox. 6 a.m. Eastern, 3 a.m. Pacific. 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And now, Steve Covino.
16: Oh, boy.
18: Uh-oh.
13: Rich Davis. This is Covino and Rich.
16: Covino is laughing, but it's tears of a clown, because I know he's secretly thinking about Aaron Judge's calf.
19: Aaron Fudge. So, I knew something was going to happen.
16: He looked
19: way too concerned. He took himself out of the game. Like, no bueno.
16: We talked about what extent you would go to as a fan earlier in the show. Like, Danny, would you put on the spikes and paint your face for the Raiders? What if they're like, Covino, Aaron Judge will be great for the playoffs, but you have to fly to New York, and every day you have to massage his calf and make eye contact with him.
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19: No thanks, bro. I don't know. I couldn't do that. No way.
16: All right.
19: I got pride.
16: All right. Pride.
19: Yeah.
16: Can't do that.
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22: Now backing up a bit. They bring it. Levin. Batted in the air. And intercepted! And Ole Miss is going to get their revenge! Jalen Braxton secures it! And the Rebels defense makes a stand. Now backing up a bit.
23: That call courtesy of Chris Fowler, ABC. And we know what that means. We do have a final in Oxford, Mississippi. Lane Kiffin is at the podium right now. We will monitor for anything interesting that he or Pete Golding says. But you just heard it. A late interception by Sam Levitt ends the game. Ole Miss 32-24 is the final score. Ole Miss was up 24-7 at halftime. LSU rallies to tie it up at 24. A Trinidad Chambliss touchdown run and a two-point conversion that we're still not totally sure why Pete Golding decided to go for two, but puts him up eight. That was the difference in the game. Ole Miss 3-0. LSU falls to 2-1.
24: I was trying to research during the break about that two-point situation, and I guess the best thing that I've seen is the history and just how well those two guys knew each other. Golding felt like, ooh, Kiffin's going for two.
23: That's great. That makes a lot of sense. Go ahead.
24: So I'm going to go for two instead, right off the top, to take that possibility of losing at the end away.
23: So that's actually genius, and I will be curious if that is officially said at any point during the I assume it's going to be, if not the first question, one of the first questions asked of Pete Golding. Again, for people just joining us, Ole Miss wins 32-24. They have the go-ahead touchdown with 6 minutes to go. They're up six and decide to go for two. Good pull by you, J-Mart. I think that actually makes a lot of sense. Lane Kiffin, I don't know if you remember this, J-Mart. Early in his time at Ole Miss, he went for two a lot. And it was funny because he was kind of like the analytics guy before it was like really cool to be. And I thought it was, I thought it was kind of just his excuse to just be totally reckless all the time. And as his teams got better, he kind of went away from it. But if, in fact, that is the case, then it makes a lot of sense as to why Pete Golding went for two to go up eight to protect his team in case Ole Miss or LSU did score late. It didn't end up mattering, Jim.
24: No, it didn't. Look, Ole Miss all credit to them, because there was certainly the possibility that LSU came out house on fire and just put a maybe an over-emotional Ole Miss team on the back foot early, and they were just never able to recover from the first punch from Ivan Drago. And that's just not what you got. Like, they're the ones that were aggressive early. LSU wasn't able to move the ball. Trinidad Chambliss played as good a first half as you're ever likely to see a quarterback play. And at that point, I think even when Ole Miss did start to falter a bit in the second half and you saw LSU coming back, Ole Miss at least had in the back of their mind, well, I mean, we can still do this because we did it in the first half. Let's just get back to that. All we have to do is have more points than them at the end. And that's exactly what they did. They had enough to just kind of go back to what worked. And ultimately, Chambliss ran it in and kind of put that team on his back on the offensive side with Lacey in and out of the game with his injuries and all that kind of stuff. I will say LSU losing Green. Green is a really difficult matchup. The guy who dropped the pass was a tight end in the end zone. You would think if Green's in there, if Green's the one that's there, he probably does not drop that pass, for instance. But, you know, you can play woulda, coulda, shoulda all you want. Fact of the matter is Ole Miss with a big win. They're undefeated. I think both these two teams are going to end up in the playoffs anyway. At least for right now, I do. I mean, I think I had them in my 12, or I'll have to go back and look at it.
23: I know you had LSU.
24: I know I had LSU in. Maybe I didn't have Ole Miss in. But I saw two teams today that, you know, have been blue bloods for a while in the conference that I don't think either one of them's actually going to end up in the playoff. Both of them wear red. One of them actually lost to the coach that we just had on the air.
23: All right. Let's, you know, we could reset LSU Ole Miss here at the top of the hour really quick. What were your takes? Will Stein just called into our show, head coach at Kentucky. They go on the road and beat Texas A&M. Great win for Kentucky, and we talked to Coach Stein. If you missed it, listen to the podcast. That A&M team, man, I said it. Kentucky pushed them around. Don't let the final box score fool you. The fourth quarter, it was just Kentucky trying to chew up clock with a comfortable lead. A&M's got some issues, J. Mart. I don't want to take away from Kentucky, but A&M's got some issues.
24: They do. But again, they lost on their home field. Kentucky went into a raucous Kyle Field and beat that team. I don't know how good Texas A&M is. That's still an impressive win, no matter how you slice it. And that's what I said to Coach Stein. Kentucky just hasn't been an offensive team. They just haven't been. They won on defense. Mark Stoops always had them playing tough defense, so they won these gritty, tough games where they forced turnovers and had short fields and all this other stuff. I mean, Stein's coming from an Oregon offense, so it's completely different. It's completely reversed. So you're watching a Kentucky team now that can score points, and that's what you have to do. Like, there's just not a whole lot of 10-3 football games anymore in college football. Things have changed from what we saw 15, 20 years ago, for instance, in the SEC. And so Kentucky needed to kind of evolve on the offensive side of the ball. And that's exactly what they did. They brought in a dynamic guy who understands the quarterback position, knows how to move the ball, knows how to rack up points, has done it successfully at multiple places. And I think this is a result. Like, this Kentucky team now becomes another one you see on the schedule and say, man, don't want to deal with this, because they're gonna be a tough out. I think at worst now, you can kind of put Kentucky in that Missouri range where it's going to be a tough fight if you do beat them. I'm not saying they're a top echelon team, but they are certainly by no means a pushover type team that if you score a couple touchdowns, you put the game out of reach.
23: Kentucky gets the win 31-21. And again, we'll talk a little bit more about LSU Ole Miss here in half a second, but you mentioned Alabama falling behind yet again. They went into a rain delay, and, you know, I can't speak for you, but I kind of lost track of that game right in the middle of everything else. But Alabama goes to, hosts Florida State. I believe it was 21-6 that they fell down. They end up winning 50-36. And what I find interesting is just a totally different vibe than last week with Kentucky, where held Kentucky to like under 100 yards in the second half defensively. Today they give up almost 500 yards of total offense. The good news is they had almost 600 yards of total offense as they get the win.
24: I think they had over 600 yards.
23: 567, according to ESPN.com.
24: Look, Keelan Russell was a beast. especially late in the game, and they needed every bit of that. That defense is not great. That defense is a problem. They don't look like a playoff team to me, but Russell, if they are, then it's going to be because Russell has done special stuff. Now, there are moments where he throws balls and you're just like, oh my goodness. Like you see flashes of some really special stuff in Keelan Russell. If Ryan Williams, who now has got a middle name, apparently, if he's going to kind of jump back into the mix and you've got those guys making plays, I still think that their running game needs to be a lot more than it has been to this point. But Russell had a big 57-yard deal there. And Florida State, I don't know, man. Like, the rain delays, we had rain delays in multiple games today, and I felt like they really did. I don't know what you take from a game like that, the stop and start of it all.
23: Yeah.
24: Alabama, I think, just at home, after that delay, it was just not the same.
23: Yeah, I saw a lot of discourse on the rain delays and the weather delays. I'm not smart enough to remember how it was. It does seem pretty crazy, and you mentioned the UNC-Clemson game. We're not going to get to it, but UNC was driving to basically seal the game. They went to a rain delay, and Clemson came back and won. So, crazy Saturday in college football. We're going to keep it going. We're going to reset and talk about this LSU-Ole Miss game. Ole Miss gets the win. What's next for both teams? Fox Sports Radio. We are Fox
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25: From a team reeling. It's all over. You've told me it's all over. Davante Adams is having none of it. The Rams wide receiver, who barely did anything in Australia, he must have been allergic to kangaroos and Vegemite. So Davante Adams is pushing back on the panic button being pressed after the Rams rode the vomit comet and against the 49ers in Australia. So if you didn't hear about this, perhaps not, Davante Adams warning. Issuing a warning, Davante Adams, against drawing sweeping conclusions from one bad game, dismissing those who are making immediate judgments. Davante Adams using the F word. Not that F word. He used the other F word. He called them fools. Fools. Those that question the Rams. Adams himself was barely there. He caught three more passes than you and I combined for just 26 yards on 6 targets. All 3 receptions coming after halftime. And his message is rather simple. Pump the brakes. Pump the brakes now. Pump the brakes on the Rams' funeral procession. So that is a good jumping off point. Let us discuss the question. Is Davante Adams right that anyone panicking over the Rams after one game is a, quote, fool, close quote? So my observations, I've got human resources, the Waze app, and...
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28: I was surprised that Mikey is not a big fan of Josh Allen. That man has 9 touchdowns through 2 games. He's on pace to score 79 touchdowns this year. He is overwhelming. That offense is overwhelming. And Detroit's in trouble because that defense is lousy.
0: Players with 9-plus total touchdowns and 0 turnovers in the team's first 2 games of the season. 2013, Peyton Manning, he won the MVP.
28: Yeah.
0: 2018, Patrick Mahomes, he won the MVP.
28: Uh-huh.
0: And 2026, Josh Allen. There was no way Buffalo was losing the first game at Highmark Stadium.
28: Yeah.
0: And to go even further, there was nobody that was scoring a touchdown to open that stadium besides Josh Allen. Josh Allen was always going to rush that first touchdown.
28: Right. Well, Mikey's upset because he has James Cook on his fantasy team.
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0: to Texas for the first time on the campus of Texas Tech University. 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

again, it's Fox Sports late night, now early morning. It's a Fox Football Sunday. Yeah, we're getting ready. Coming up in about 40 minutes, you got Andy Furman and Bucky Brooks getting you ready for the day's action. A little bit of recap of what they saw in the collegiate world and a check-in around the sporting universe. Of course, after them, you've got Anita Marks and Greg Cosell. Get yourself a little smarter with some game tape from the man from NFL Films. And then you got Countdown to Kickoff that presented by Underdog. That'll be the guys getting you set with all the lines and ins and outs. And by then, you'll start getting the inactive, deactivated lists for your NFL games and for

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5: Taylor was asking, how bad do the Lions have to be to part ways with Dan Campbell? I believe Taylor, Mikey, I'm not certain. I believe the reason he was asking that is because he loves Dan Campbell. And I don't think there is a record that Dan Campbell can climb to or go down to in which Taylor could envision a scenario where he would want to get rid of Dan Campbell if indeed he owned the Detroit Lions. What were you trying to say, Taylor?
6: My argument was some NFL franchises have to just be content with being average to good.
7: Relevant.
6: Right. Relevant.
5: Okay.
7: Relevant.
6: Before Dan Campbell, they had 5 winning seasons in 20 years.
5: Right.
6: Since Dan Campbell, they've had 4 winning seasons in his 5 seasons. This is his 6th season.
5: Right.
6: If you fire Dan Campbell, if you're Detroit,
5: yes,
6: which is why I don't think his seat's even lukewarm yet. If you fire him, you have to be 100% sure that Dan Campbell is the reason why you're not winning games.
7: See, every single win that Chicago has with Ben Johnson,
5: yeah,
7: and every time that Caleb Williams looks like the quarterback Stu Gotts thinks he is,
5: yes,
7: it's a mark against Dan Campbell.
5: Right.
7: Because everybody seems to think that it wasn't Dan Campbell. Yeah, sure, he was the head coach and he was the face, but it was Ben Johnson that really brought that Lions team from the dreck it was to what it became at its height.
5: And Aaron Glenn too, right? Who's now with the Jets. I mean,
7: I refuse to give him any credit. No, absolutely not.
5: I'm sorry.
6: But the Lions last.
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10: Kiss him goodbye. The 10, the 5, touchdown, 56-yard run to daylight.
11: Hurts on the Jets up the left sideline. Inside the 10, inside the 5, and a touchdown. He slides and swims through the back of the end zone in celebration.
12: Down the sideline, he could go. 25-20, he's gone. Touchdown.
9: Now, here are your hosts, Amber Theo Harris and Michael Fabiano.
13: Oh, the season is just starting to cook. Welcome in, everybody. Glad to be hanging out with you as we are getting you ready for week 2 in the fantasy world. And Michael Fabiano, what a start already. Thursday night football, some big performances, and so many of our listeners are sitting there wondering, oh my goodness, if I am playing against Josh Allen, if I am playing against Amon-Ra St. Brown, I'm already so far in the hole. How do I approach this? How do I even give myself a chance to win?
14: First off, don't give up, okay? As Rambo once said, nothing is over. You can still win this week. And I get it. Allen had a massive game. Amon-Ra had a massive game. But you can still pull off the victory, and here's how you do it. First off, you want to start players with high upside, even if that means that you're taking a risk. Like, I'll give you a couple of examples. So at quarterback, I'm starting Brock Purdy or Dak Prescott. I'm sitting Drake May because Purdy and Prescott have far higher ceilings than Drake May, even though Drake May was drafted significantly higher than both of those quarterbacks. At running back, Aaron Jones Sr., we drafted him to be our RB4. Well, this week I'd start him over guys like Quinshon Judkins and Jalen Warren because, well, Jordan Mason is on injured reserve. Wide receivers. Drake London is a guy that you drafted to start every single week. And then the quarterback situation got real ugly in Atlanta. And suddenly, you would be smart to start, say, Luther Burden or even Jalen Coker this week over Drake London. And speaking of Atlanta, Kyle Pitts, no points last week. Not his fault. I'd rather start a guy like, say, Dalton Schultz, who should see more work because Nico Collins is hurt. And also, don't overlook kickers and defenses. And a lot of people will make fun of me and say, Fabs, they shouldn't be in the league anymore. Stop it, all right? Kickers are people, too, and defenses score a ton of points. So make sure you're playing the matchups, too. Like, Cairo Santos is a really good matchup this week. Trey Smack, the rookie from Green Bay, really good matchup this week. And if you're looking at the defensive matchups, the Buccaneers, they've got a really good matchup against Deshaun Watson and the Browns. The Niners, they're at home against Miami. Philadelphia, they're playing the Titans this week. So if these defenses are out there on the waiver wire or maybe on your roster, like, play the best options you have. And based on matchups, make sure that you're playing high ceiling starters. Don't get stuck on just playing big names. And I think, Amber, the best example of that probably is going to be a guy like Drake May, who everyone drafted to be their week in and week out starter. We're going to talk a little bit more about Drake May later in the program in terms of why you don't want to play him this week. If you have a Brock Purdy or a Dak Prescott, to be quite honest with you, I had Jared Goff, who had a very good game, ranked ahead of Drake May going into week two as well. Don't get stuck on the big names. When you're trying to overcome a massive deficit, you're going to have to think outside the box. And not for nothing, I always try to eliminate luck as much as possible in fantasy football where you can. You've got to get lucky too, right? The team that has Josh Allen or the team that has Amon-Ra St. Brown, maybe they have another player or two that throws up stinkers. Jamar Chase was terrible last week from a fantasy perspective. So was Saquon Barkley. There was a lot of, so was Drake London. So was Kyle Pitts. A lot of guys did not produce. So are you going to need to get lucky? Yeah, you're going to have a little bit of luck, but be smart when you're setting your starting lineup. And maybe, just maybe, you'll be able to tell your grandkids that in week two of the fantasy football season 2026, I overcame Josh Allen's 44-point performance.
13: It will be legendary.
14: Home a win.
13: It will
14: in
13: be
14: my
13: legendary.
14: Fantasy football league.
13: We always want to play matchups. That's just fantasy football 101. But isn't it a little counterintuitive? Because especially this early in the season, we're still trying to figure out what these offenses look like. So you have guys that you drafted high up, and those are supposed to be your starters. You know, you mentioned like a Drake London this week. That's a guy that you would think early on your approach is just put him in the lineup. Because last week, don't get cute. Start the starters that you drafted to start. But now it already takes a twist here in week two. And how do people get over that kind of intuition of like, wait, aren't I supposed to start my starters? No, now I got to look at upside, which is it's hard to break out of that.
14: And I understand that because it's really hard to sit a guy like Drake London. But the bottom line here is his floor with what the Atlanta quarterback situation is simply too low for me to start when I'm trying to overcome already being in a 30 or 40 point hole.
13: Got to be aggressive. Got to be aggressive when you're down. No time to be conservative. All right, Fabs, up next, we're going to do some stardom sit-ems. We'll make sure your lineup is all set for Sunday. 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
17: Shotgun for Trevor Lawrence against a four-man front for Cleveland. Dropping the throw against a four-man rush. Trevor scrambles, stays on his feet. Now fires toward the end zone. That ball is caught! Touchdown! In the back of the end zone, Jacoby Myers! The fourth touchdown pass of the day for Trevor Lawrence! How good is that?
13: That's Frank Frangie from the Jaguars Radio Network with the call. 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I'm Amber Theo Harris. All right, Fabs, it's time for Stardom Sit-ems for Week 2. Let's start out with the quarterbacks. Trevor Lawrence going up against the Broncos was the best defense in the NFL last year. Didn't look like it against the Chiefs. Are we starting him?
14: I'm starting him. Trevor Lawrence, in his last 7 games dating back to last year, is averaging 27 points per game. Like, there is this old 80s hair band called Giant. They had a huge hit called I'm a Believer. I'm a believer in Trevor Lawrence. I'm starting him. To me, he is a must-start. I don't care who he's playing. I'm also playing Brock Purdy this week against Miami. They give 3 touchdown passes to Kirk Cousins in their opener, and Purdy was fantastic against the Rams, 3 touchdowns down under. And then I'm going to stick with Dak Prescott. And I know Dak was not good last week. I get it. Trust me, I'm a Cowboys fan. I know the pain. But the matchup this week is too good to ignore. Over his last 5 games against the Commanders, he has scored at least 22.7 points in every game. And he's averaged almost 26 points per game. And the total for this game is in the low 50s. So Dak should be in your starting lineup despite last week's stinker against the Giants.
13: Okay, let's go with the quarterbacks we're sitting.
14: I'm sitting Drake May. Now, I'm not telling you that if you have Carson Wentz, you should play him over Drake May. You got to be smart about it. But I had Drake May listed as a sit-em last week. He had 9.8 points. He had 3 picks. He has no A.J. Brown. He's out of action for at least the next 4 games. And then you look at the total in this game, it's like 40, which is not really Vegas saying we're going to have a high-scoring game. They're thinking this is going to be a defensive battle. And May just hasn't been great dating back to the 2025 postseason, even though he got the Patriots to the Super Bowl. So I'm going to fade him where I can. Daniel Jones is another quarterback that I'm going to fade this week. Last week, told you not to play him. He had just 9 points. He's got the Chiefs this week. They allowed Bo Nix to score 5.4 points. So that is a bad matchup. The Chiefs defense looked really good. So I'm fading Daniel Jones. And I'm going to fade Malik Willis. And I told you to play him last week if you're in a 2QB league. And he had a decent game. He was a QB 14 on the week. But I just don't love this matchup against a Niners team that looked really good in week 1. And I get it. Listen, that was 1 week. This is a different week. But they held Matthew Stafford to single digits in the opener. So what do you think they're going to do with Malik Willis? I would fade him in week 2.
13: Okay, let's move to the tight ends. Who do we start here?
14: Dallas Goedert, we told you to play him last week. He had a huge game, almost 24 fantasy points. Tight end's a really thin position. You probably drafted Goedert as your tight end 2. Start him this week against the Titans, who just look dreadful. I also like Mark Andrews. He had 6 targets. He caught 4 passes last week. He had 49 yards. And he had a 25% target share. Now, Zay Flowers is a little bit banged up. Andrews could see a little bit more action. We know Jacoby Lane is also going to be out. So Andrews is a very good play against New Orleans. And I'm going to keep the faith in Harold Fannin Jr. Last week was not good for, let's just say, any Browns outside of maybe Denzel Boston. But The Buccaneers are a good matchup. Last week, they gave up almost 19 fantasy points to Mike Gesicki. And if Cleveland's playing from behind, well, Fannin should get plenty of targets in the passing game. So I'm going to stick with Harold Fannin as a low tight end one.
13: Okay, let's move to the sit-em tight ends.
14: Kyle Pitts. I should have known better, Amber. I really should have. I, all offseason, was talking about him being a bust, a regression candidate. Then they brought in Stefanski. Then they didn't bring in a number two wide receiver. And I'm like, all right, I'm in on Kyle Pitts. Last week, no points. Thanks for nothing. And the quarterback situation is such a disaster right now in Atlanta that I can't play any pass catchers, regardless of the matchup. I'm also going to be fading Jake Ferguson. Now, the matchup actually isn't bad this week against Washington, but Ferguson, in his last seven games, has scored more than 7.6 points once. That's it. The numbers have just not been there. So unless I'm really desperate, I'm going to keep Jake Ferguson on the bench. And I'm also going to fade Pat Freiermuth. Really good game last week. I would have picked him up off the waiver wire, but in three career games against New England, 6.9 points per game. And this is probably going to be a low-scoring game, so I'm going to fade Pat Freiermuth.
13: All right, Fabs, we're going to talk running backs and wide receivers when we return. This is NFL Fantasy Forecast.
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24: Dart gets the snap. He'll hand it off. Scatterboo angling left. Turns the corner and walks into the end zone. Touchdown, Giants! A cartwheel and a backflip for Cam Scatterboo. His first touchdown run of the season, and the Giants have taken a 6-0 lead.
13: That's Ryan Radke right here on Westwood One with the call. Welcome back to NFL Fantasy Forecast on Westwood One. Along with Sports Illustrated Senior Fantasy Analyst Michael Fabiano, I'm Amber Theo Harris. Fabs, let's move on to the running backs for the stardom sit-ems. And Cam Scatterboo facing the Rams. I know they didn't look great week one in Australia, but that's supposed to be a heck of a defense, but without Myles Garrett. So do we start him?
14: Yeah, we do. And we told you to start Cam last week, and he had a good game, 14 fantasy points. He saw a 30% touch share. And honestly, I don't know that the Rams defense is going to be that great this week. I mean, last week, week one, they allowed the highest rush success rate at 73%. You mentioned no Myles Garrett. Aaron Donald, even if he's going to play, he hasn't played a game since January of 2024. So I think this is going to be a high scoring game. I'm going to stick with Cam. I also like David Montgomery, another player that we told folks start last week, and he had almost 29 fantasy points. He saw a near 40% touch share, which is great, and he saw all the red zone looks for Houston's backfield. Start him against the Bengals, who gave up a pretty good stat line to Bucky Irving last week. And I'm going to say start Chuba Hubbard. I was wrong about him in week one. I was afraid that the touch share was going to be very difficult to predict. Well, guess what? He had a 29% touch share. He scored two touchdowns, and Jonathan Brooks only had five touches. A.J. Dillon had five touches. Like, did you even know that he was still in the league? So Chuba Hubbard is a player that, against Atlanta, I will start as an RB2 flex.
13: Okay, who are you going to sit at running back?
14: This one breaks my heart because I love this kid, but Quinshon Judkins. Last week, we told you not to play him. 14 touches, only 7 fantasy points. My concern is game script. This is the Baker Mayfield revenge game. So if the Buccaneers are way ahead, Judkins is not going to get a lot of opportunities. He is a risk-reward flex at best. Same goes for Tony Pollard, who did nothing last week, much like every member of the Tennessee Titans offense. You got to look at this game, Amber. Philadelphia is a big favorite on the road. Again, negative game script could be a problem. Maybe more Tajay Spears in the second half. Tony Pollard is a guy that I can't play. And I told everybody not to get too crazy over Marshawn Lloyd. And guess what? He didn't start last week. It was Chris Brooks. And when he played, he averaged 2.9 yards per rush. Now he's got the Jets. The jury is still out on if their defense is good against running backs or not. Still, I am not running the risk. I am sitting Marshawn Lloyd.
13: All right, let's move to wide receivers. Who do we start here in week two?
14: Really love Luther Burden this week against the Vikings. They allowed the most fantasy points to wide receivers last week against Green Bay. And I think Burden has a big week in week two. Also, Parker Washington, you may look at the matchup and think, well, it's the Broncos. Well, the last time he played the Broncos was last year, 26.5 points. Brian Thomas Jr. on your bench. Parker Washington, at this point, Amber, he may be a guy that you start every single week, regardless of the matchup. And then I'm also going to go with Terry McLaurin, who had the worst game of all of the top Commanders wide receivers last week. He had 3.4 points where Stephon Diggs, Antonio Williams combined for almost 32. But Cowboys, and I'm going to pick on the Cowboys here. Last week, they allowed the second highest EPA pass percentage in the entire league. I think you start McLaurin and Diggs this week in what could be a high-scoring game.
13: Okay, how about wide receivers that need to stay on the bench? You already said one of them, and it depresses me because I have Brian Thomas, a couple shares of him.
14: Here's what's amazing. Brian Thomas Jr. was outscored not only by Parker Washington and Jacoby Myers last week, but by Josh Cameron. Raise your hand if you knew who Josh Cameron was.
13: I did not.
14: I don't see any hands. And now he's got to go up against Patrick Surtain. And the last time that BTJ played the Broncos, he scored 3.8 points. So he needs to be on your bench. Same thing with Marvin Harrison Jr., a player that we said don't play last week. He had 4.3 fantasy points. And what scares me a little bit is that Kendrick Bourne had more targets and more catches than Marvin Harrison Jr. So while he's actually had some success against Seattle in his career, I am fading Marvin Harrison Jr. right now. And then we talked about Drake London a little bit earlier on in the program. He is a guy that, because of the situation at quarterback in Atlanta, I just can't trust. So he is no more than a risk-reward flex at best. And Amber, we're talking about a guy that people drafted to be their wide receiver one. Not a good start for Atlanta's passing game.
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13: 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I'm Amber Theo Harris. All right, Fabs, let's give us some streamers here if we're looking for streamers in week one.
14: Can you say revenge game? Baker Mayfield. Hello, Baker. Not a great game last week, but I am playing him against the Browns, who gave up four touchdown passes to Trevor Lawrence last week. And you know, Amber, Baker wants to stick it to Cleveland. Mm-hmm. So I'm going to start Baker Mayfield as a stream. Also, really like Aaron Jones Sr. this week. Remember, Jordan Mason is going to be out. He's on injured reserve with a broken thumb. The Bears last week gave up a big stat line to Chuba Hubbard. Their defense is not very good at all. So when you're looking at Aaron Jones Sr. at 32 years old, I actually think he's a pretty good running back, too, despite his extended age. And Ja'Cory Kroski-Merritt against my beloved but awful Dallas Cowboys defense. Last week, he had a touchdown, almost 13 fantasy points. He had a 34% touch share, which was great. And the Cowboys gave up over 27 combined fantasy points to the Giants running backs in week one. Let's stick with the Commanders and keep picking on the Cowboys, and we'll go with Stephon Diggs. The Cowboys defense looked terrible last week in all aspects. Diggs had a touchdown. He finished with a nice stat line in his first game with the Commanders. I think Diggs is a pretty good flex starter this week. And then let's stick with the veteran wide receivers, why don't we? How about Deebo Samuel? So when you look at the numbers last week, he scores a touchdown, 18 fantasy points. Dazon Stribling is out, and he's playing the Dolphins this week. They have one of the league's worst defenses. So all of a sudden, older guys, and I say older in air quotes, like Stephon Diggs and Deebo Samuel should be in your starting lineup if you need help at the wide receiver position.
13: All right, coming up next, it is Fab's final thoughts. This is NFL Fantasy Forecast.
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13: Welcome back to NFL Fantasy Forecast on Westwood One, along with Sports Illustrated senior fantasy analyst Michael Fabiano. I'm Amber Theo Harris. Fabs, we had a bunch of very strange outcomes in week one. So let's play a little fantasy or reality. Here's the first one. It's already time to worry about Drake May after week one.
14: That is a reality. As we've already talked about, I don't like him this week against Pittsburgh. And then look at the schedule. Jaguars, Bills twice, Chargers, Chiefs, Broncos. And the Broncos game is in fantasy championship week. That is a reality, Amber.
13: Okay, how about this one? The 49ers backfield will be a committee with Christian McCaffrey and Kalon Black.
14: I think that's fantasy, but it could be reality in certain weeks, like this week. If the Niners are boat racing the Dolphins this week, I could see Kalon Black getting more touches in the second half because Kyle Shanahan clearly does not want to give Christian McCaffrey the same workload as last year. I'll say fantasy, but there are going to be some weeks where that is real.
13: Okay, number three, Jeremiah Love will get more touches than Tyler Algier.
14: That is a reality. Last week, Algier outsnapped and outtouched Jeremiah Love, but the talent is just unmistakable. Love got into the end zone. We are slowly going to see Jeremiah Love seeing more work, more snaps, and more touches in this offense.
13: Here's one a lot of fantasy people want to know. How about this one? Broncos coach Sean Payton will get Jalen Waddle more than three targets. Please, God, make it real.
14: I would hope so. I would say this, though, Amber. I was not in on Jalen Waddle. I felt like he went into a situation where there were suddenly a lot of mouths to feed. And last week, Pat Bryant was the best Broncos wide receiver. It wasn't even Cortland Sutton. So I think it's a reality that he'll get him more than three targets this week. But will Jalen Waddle be a solid starter every single week? That's the fantasy.
13: Oh, how many people put all their money on Pat Bryant? If they did, they're smart. All right, how about this one? The Broncos, Texans, and Rams aren't as bad as they looked in week one.
14: That is reality, but I will say this. I don't think the Broncos defense is good enough to scare me against Jacksonville's offense in week two. I also don't think the Texans defense is enough to scare me against Cincinnati in week two. And the Rams, clearly, I'm not worried about that defense this week, but once they get Myles Garrett back, they should be pretty solid.
13: All right, Babs, that'll do it for this edition of NFL Fantasy Forecast. A reminder to join us this weekend for Sunday Night Football as the Chiefs host the Colts. Scott Graham kicks it off with scores and highlights from around the league on NFL Sunday at 7:30 p.m. Eastern. Then on Monday night, the Giants visit the Rams. Jamie Erdahl and Doug Peterson host the pregame show at 7 o'clock Eastern. 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Coordinating producers Brian Finkelstein and Aaron Cummins. Executive producer Mike Eby. The senior vice president of sports for Cumulus Media and Westwood One is Bruce Gilbert. Now for Michael Fabiano, I'm Amber Theo Harris. Thanks for joining us. 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
4: It's week two. Still not technically even fall yet, but in this league, it can get late pretty early. Some contenders are trying to avoid climbing the statistical mountain that comes with an 0-2 start, and others are trying to build on an encouraging opening weekend. We'll talk with Colts head coach Shane Steichen and Rams defensive tackle Kobe Turner. We'll also get the latest news from around the league with Sports Illustrated's Albert Breer and check in with the new executive director of the NFL Players Association, J.C. Tretter. And it all starts right now. Let's begin with the elephant in the room. Since 1990, a team that starts 2-0 has a 64% chance of making the postseason. But an 0-2 start? That leaves your chances at 13%. Last year, three teams were able to climb out of that hole created by back-to-back losses to open the season, but that doesn't make it easy.
8: And right now, preseason contenders like the Rams, Texans, Patriots, Broncos, and Packers are all sitting at 0-1. Of those contenders, LA might be the team getting the most attention. The Rams entered this season with a loaded roster and sky-high expectations. But a season-opening beatdown by the Niners in Australia might serve as a stark wake-up call. And now, a newly confident New York Giants team is coming to SoFi Stadium for Monday Night Football. Giants played a solid game in their season-opening win over the Cowboys, and their mercurial running back Cam Scataboo doesn't sound too concerned about facing a salty Rams squad.
9: I don't think it's, and like, they're angry and we're not. Like, you don't have a bad day because someone else is having a bad day. You're not going to be angry because someone else is angry. If they want to be angry, they want to be angry. That's, I mean, I doubt they're angry, but, you know, they had a rough situation, and so be it. They're ready to play next week just like we are. So I'm ready to go. I'm excited to play against them and see what they have, and it's going to be a fun one.
8: Of course, 0-2 doesn't mean much if you've run this race before. DeMeco Ryan's Houston Texans sure have. They've punched a playoff ticket in two of the last three seasons after going 0-2. But Ryan's would just as soon pass on that scenario, and he wants his vaunted defense to start playing that way this week at home against the Bengals.
10: I don't believe in hype. You've heard me stand here many times and talk about people are talking about how great the defense was. Yeah, that was 2025. You don't just line up and it's 2026, and just because you were good last year, you got to go earn it. And that's every year in the league. You got to go prove yourself. You can talk about it all you want to, of how good you want to be. What are you going to do? Like, you got to go out and make plays. And that's when the ball is snapped, what are you doing?
8: And 0-2 isn't even really a speed bump for Sean Payton. His Broncos got schooled by the Chiefs on Monday night and now face the only team that beat them in Denver last year, the red-hot Jacksonville Jaguars, winners of 9 regular season games in a row. Payton has started 0-2 7 times in his career, but always seems to have his team in contention. His quarterback, Bo Nix, is looking forward to being back in the Mile High City.
11: Nothing like playing at home. I know as an away team what it's like to go and play in a loud environment. It's definitely not easy. There's a lot of variables and things that go into it, a lot of communication tactics, and it's just not easy. And that's what the crowd does. The crowd makes it not easy for them. So hopefully we'll have, you know, like we always do, a sellout. Hopefully we'll have a loud environment. And I expect it to be a really fun time being the home opener. And, you know, I expect it to be loud. And essentially what it is, it's a playoff game, you know. So I expect it to be that kind of environment, sort of like we had at the end of the season last year.
8: The flip side of all of this is teams that can go 2-0. The Bears are one of those teams. They put up 59 points last week on the Panthers, the second highest week one total in history. Now Ben Johnson tries to keep the pedal to the metal against the Vikings. But Johnson knows that facing off against Minnesota defensive coordinator Brian Flores is a brain-teasing exercise.
12: Is there ever a trap to avoid of just overthinking and trying to guess what he thinks, you think he thinks, you think he thinks you're going to do? Or?
15: Yes, there is.
12: How do you avoid going down a path where you're just overdoing?
15: I'm in that path right now. No, I mean, there's a lot of that. End of the day, our guys, I want them to go out and play fast. I want to make sure we're sound. It's not very different than what we talked about a week ago, making sure we have a hat for a hat as often as we can. And if he gets us on something, that's fine. Then we got to, you know, come together and make sure we get it corrected, and we'll move on from there.
8: One team is already safely in the 2-0 camp after the Buffalo Bills christened their new stadium on Thursday night with a statement win over the Detroit Lions that showed us why their quarterback might be the best player in football. Kevin Kugler and Ross Tucker call the action here on Westwood One. They join us now for a recap. Guys?
17: Scott, thanks so much. Thursday night was, I guess you could say, the high-scoring affair that everybody thought it was going in to the first Thursday night game of the season. Bills opening up their new stadium, Highmark Stadium in Buffalo, and they opened it up with a flourish, a tremendous performance from Josh Allen, from James Cook, all the usual suspects in a 41-31 win over Detroit.
18: Well, the energy was incredible, and I was happy to hear James Cook tell us after the game that it was even louder than the old stadium. That is cool and keeps that home field advantage for Buffalo that they're looking for. You're right. It was pretty similar to what we thought it would be. Maybe it didn't start out that way. It looked like the game was going to get away from the Lions. And they never really were able to slow down that Bills offense. But kudos to Jared Goff and the Lions. They just continued to play and kept it competitive until the end. It ended up being about what we thought it might be. 41-31, another high-scoring affair between these two teams.
17: Well, Jared Goff had a tremendous night in a losing effort on Thursday. 26 of 38, 327 yards and four touchdowns. And Amon-Ra St. Brown, a great night as a receiver. Nine catches, 142 yards and two scores. The offense wasn't the problem for Detroit on Thursday night. But that defense is developing into a real concern for the Lions. They gave up 30 to the Saints in week one, 41 on Thursday night to the Bills in week two. That's not a great recipe for success in this league.
18: And most of those 30 to the Saints were the second half and overtime. So, you know, that's now six quarters in a row where this Lions defense has at times looked powerless to stop the teams they're playing against. That is something they need to get fixed now with the mini bye week, obviously, and then heading into week three. You know, we know the Lions offense is going to be good all season long. They need to figure out something on defense and quick.
17: Josh Allen, 20 of 31 on Thursday night, 248 yards, three passing touchdowns, 69 yards rushing, and two rushing touchdowns. Josh Allen, his 10th career game with at least two passing and two rushing touchdowns. That's more than twice as many as any player in the history of the National Football League. And the Bills are 2-0. Speaking of history, Joe Brady, first Bills head coach to ever start 2-0. Scott?
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24: Shotgun snap to Allen. Throws over the middle. Open and into the end zone. It's a touchdown. And it's Dalton Kincaid. His first of the season. Right over the middle. And the Bills continue to make it look awfully easy. Up 27-7 in the second quarter.
25: 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Albert, how are you this week?
26: I'm good. How are you doing, Scott?
25: I'm doing okay. And coming off Thursday Night Football, I think it's possible. First of all, we saw a beautiful brand new stadium that has grass. Second of all, I think the league needs to be a little bit worried about Josh Allen right now because I don't recall a quarterback looking that locked in a long time.
26: Yeah, I mean, I just use this analogy with somebody else that he looked to me like the kid who's going Division I in the high school game, like at the beginning of the game last night. It's just the way that, like, it seems like he has the defense on a string the entire time he's out there. The way he runs at the line, how terrifying that must be for a guy who's in coverage. He's either coming at me and I got to go get him, or if I leave the guy, he could just pop it over my head. And then some of the more nuanced stuff, like Kurt Warner had a good piece of information on this on social media that I'd encourage everybody to look at overnight, Thursday into Friday, that it showed what looked like the gimme touchdown to Josh Palmer down the field, how hard it would have been for a quarterback to see that based on where his eyes are. And if Josh Allen is seeing it like that consistently, that's a terrifying thing for the rest of the league. So I think it's Josh Allen, of course, being the best player of football. I think it's also, you know, in part at least, the attack mentality that Joe Brady's bringing to that team, and that it's sort of a, you know, not a go for broke sort of attitude, but, you know, like a very aggressive and attacking style that Joe Brady wants on both sides of the ball. And so I think we're seeing a different version of Joe Brady too, even though he has been the play caller the last couple of years in Buffalo. I think you see that carry over with how they're playing defense. The Bills are in a really good spot.
8: A team that was not in a really good spot last week that hopes to get back to it is on Monday Night Football here on Westwood One. Rams come home. They've got a rejuvenated New York Giants team coming in, but this is the, I guess, the postscript chapter on the trip to Australia, which, you know, people were talking about literally leading up to the game, then watch the Niners completely dominate that game, raising the same types of questions about when you decide to get in, 24 hours before or several days before. And the carryover effect, I think Sean McVay probably put that to bed on Friday.
26: Yeah, I think they'll be okay now. Now, I mean, I think they are internally questioning their decision a little bit to handle it the way they did on the front end. Just in that, like, and this is an interesting conversation I have with Kyle Juszczyk, who's the longest tenured Niner, about his own experience. And they got there a week before, so they were there on Friday the 4th. And getting off the plane, they went out to their practice field to get a little light exercise in. And Kyle told me, he's like, I thought I felt fine. You know, I was like, wow, that wasn't that bad. And then he got out there in the field and his legs were jelly and he was off and he just didn't have it. And, you know, he said to me it took about 3 days for him to start to feel like himself physically again. So you do wonder, like, okay, well, if that's the way the Niners felt and the Niners were taking all the same sort of precautions and measures to feel okay on the other end, it would make sense if the Rams sort of felt the same way. And it's unprecedented, and everybody's trying to figure out how to approach it. So did it affect the Rams? I think it certainly could have. And it creates, I mean, really a little bit more of a must-win type of situation on Monday night against the Giants. Now, the good news is this was all set up for them to come out of it and in going into week two, be able to hit the ground running. And so you would hope if you're the Rams that you'll be able to do that now based on the way that you approached it.
8: Well, last Monday night, I want to take a look back too, because people were wondering, with Patrick Mahomes coming back, what were the Kansas City Chiefs going to be starting this year? Last year was something we had just not gotten used to seeing from Andy Reid's team, and that was a dominant performance. While Mahomes was not peak Patrick Mahomes MVP look on the field, he played a good game. They showed the ability to run the football. They showed the ability to defend. I guess we're going back to, do people have to suddenly awaken to Kansas City again?
26: I would say yes. And the main reason why is because they didn't need Patrick Mahomes to be great. And I think that's when a team with a quarterback like that becomes really, really dangerous. They were able to win that game with a smothering defense, an aggressive game plan from Steve Spagnuolo. The rookie corner, I know he's nicked up now, but Mansoor Delane looked great. Noel Williams, the other young corner, looked really good as well. They were able to get after Bo Nix and create turnovers. And then the run game on offense, even without Josh Simmons at left tackle, looked fantastic. So what does that do? Well, I think that buys Patrick Mahomes some time to get his feet underneath him. That buys the receiver situation some time to clarify itself. And is it going to be Rashi Rice? Is it going to be Tyquan Thornton? Is it going to be Xavier Worthy, Cyrus Allen, the young fifth-round pick that they have compared internally to Stephon Diggs? Is he part of the equation? I think if you can play the sort of game that the Chiefs played on Monday night, this buys you time to figure all that stuff out. And you would hope 4-6 weeks from now Mahomes is more comfortable. Now you have a better idea of what you've got at receiver, and this is when you can really punch the gas. So I think there were a ton of encouraging signs on Monday night for Kansas City. Yeah, Kenneth Walker is one of them. Again, the young secondary is one of them. But I think more than anything else, it's that they can win right now without needing to put the weight of the world on Patrick Mahomes' shoulders.
8: As we wrap up, which team, as we get set to play Sunday games, is the most desperate 0-1 could be 0-2 team if they walk out of this week with a loss?
26: So I'll give you four that I think are at least interesting. So the Buccaneers are one, you know, and obviously it's a big year for a lot of people there. They play the Browns. So if you're 0-2 and you lost the Browns in week two, obviously I think that's going to leave a mark. Same goes for the Packers. They play the Jets in New Jersey. A loss to the Jets, I think, would be a pretty tough pill to swallow after what happened against Carson Wentz and the Vikings last week. And then I think you got a couple teams that –